0: It's WIR. Sorry, just a little extra saliva in my mouth there. It's WIRX, and we're going to the phones. It's the Greg B. Harrell Show. You know, if there's one thing that people are always saying to me, it's, Greg, what's something you can teach us? Oh, a bookshelf can also be a clutter shelf if you just don't care. Another thing people are saying to me is, Greg B. Harrell, you don't have enough news from Fresno on your radio show. And you're thinking, Greg, why would I care what's going on in Fresno? Well, Fresno is a magical place, as we're about to find out when we listen to another actual clip from the Fresno Television News.
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Okay, well, maybe not so much home as bachelor apartment, no ensuite laundry of the Greg B. Harrell Show.

0: It's WIRX, or as we say around here, RX. We're going to the phones.
1: Are you a stoner?
2: Yeah.
1: How much of a stoner are you?
2: Well,
1: I'll put it to you like this. Cinnamon.
2: Cinnamon Toast Crunch is where it's at.
1: Okay, yeah, you're a big stoner.
2: Cinnamon Toast Crunch is cool. It's kind of sweet. Sometimes the milk's sweet after. But I like to drink that. I like milk.
1: A really big stoner.
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9: Lows dip down to about 60 tonight. Under clear skies, winds out of the east around 5 miles an hour. Mainly clear skies tomorrow. High temperatures reach up to 83. I'm staff meteorologist Derek Height.
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0: It's the Greg B. Harrell Show, 888-760-1977. 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Finish him. Makes it fun.
1: 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Today's
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0: It's WIRX. We're going to the phones. Bloop. I don't know what that noise was. Yep.
1: Hello.
2: Hi, how are you?
1: I'm great. How are you?
2: I'm so great that Tony the Tiger doesn't have enough R's.
1: Am I on the radio?
2: Oh, I don't know. I'm not even sure if I'm on the radio or if this is some kind of Truman Show thing.
1: Oh, darn.
2: Okay, well, don't get all upset. 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
1: Yay!
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0: Yay!
2: So how is this going to work? You want me to interview you or something?
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2: Yeah, I know. You mentioned the radio part.
1: That's what you do on the radio. I've heard your show.
2: All right, let's do an interview.
1: Thank you.
2: So, caller, are you originally from this area?
1: Yes.
2: Truly riveting stuff. Thus ends our in-depth interview.
3: 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Not us. 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Bob and Tom, they're like your crazy uncles you can't stop listening to. 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John Cruise? Oh, he's the voice of reason, but not too much reason. And Greg Beharrell? 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We guarantee two things. You won't be bored, and you'll never know what's coming next. Everything that rocks, including the people who bring it to you. 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
9: Lows dip down to about 60 tonight under clear skies. Winds out of the east around 5 miles an hour. Mainly clear skies tomorrow. High temperatures reach up to 83. I'm staff meteorologist Derek Height.
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0: It's WIRX, and we're going to the Frones. Okay. Yeah, no, I said Frones by mistake. Can we all move past it?
1: You want to play the album title game?
2: How's it go?
1: All right, so the last text you sent is the title of your debut album.
2: The whole text?
1: Yeah, read it to me.
2: Oh, my God. So let me look at it real quick. What did you expect?
1: What did you expect?
2: That is a great name for an album.
1: Yeah, it could just be you on the album cover, pulling down your sunglasses while arching your eyebrow. Okay, now the last text that person sent to you is the lead single from your album.
2: Oh, geez, hold on. We're getting smoked.
1: Hmm. Well, there could be a salmon endorsement in there somewhere.
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I said, are you gonna be my girl? It's a 1, 2, 3, take my hand and come with me, because you look so fine that I really wanna make you mine. I said, you look so fine that I really wanna make you mine. 4, 5, 6, come on and get your kicks. Now you don't need

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Hold on, I wrote it down. I did write it down. Just a minute here. No. Ah, yes. On WIRX... Is this like an MS-DOS prompt? What is this?

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0: Huh. You know, I used to be in a band called Noodle, Mushroom, and Avocado.
1: Oh.
0: Yeah, I was Noodle. 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
23: Lows dip down to about 60 tonight under clear skies. Winds out of the east around 5 miles an hour. Mainly clear skies tomorrow. High temperatures reach up to 83. I'm staff meteorologist Derek Height.
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0: 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If it's not that, it's at Greg B. Harrell Show. There are 8 billion people in the world. The Tooth Fairy must need warehouses.
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0: 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This is something.
1: What's the one thing you regret the most, Greg?
2: What's the one thing I regret the most?
1: Yeah.
2: Oh, it was years ago. I said to myself, I'm going to go breach. That was a terrible idea.
1: All right. Well, I would imagine so.
2: Yeah, worst decision of my life next to buying a suit with shoulder pads. Yeah, if I could do it all over again, it wouldn't be breach, that's for sure.
1: Yeah, well, can you change that?
2: No, can't change it. But now, whenever I get out of my car, I exit head first.
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0: So it's WIRX. Some people call in to talk the talk. I assume they're also walking the walk, but who knows? They might not be.
1: Are you a stoner?
2: Yeah.
1: How much of a stoner are you?
2: Well,
1: I'll put it to you like this. Cinnamon.
2: Cinnamon Toast Crunch is where it's at.
1: Okay, yeah, you're a big stoner.
2: Cinnamon Toast Crunch is cool. It's kind of sweet. Sometimes the milk is sweet after. But I like to drink that. I like milk.
1: A really big stoner.
2: Pretty much.
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17: Lows dip down to about 60 overnight, under mainly clear skies, winds out of the east around 5 miles an hour. Lots of sunshine again Tuesday, daytime highs approaching 83. I'm staff meteorologist Derek Height.
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18: All right, it's going to be bright, cold, and really loud. 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But then it'll be over.
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0: It's the Greg Beharrell Show. We've talked about how cassette tapes are making a little bit of a comeback. This year, it's expected that about 500,000 new cassette tapes will be sold. That's pretty impressive, but that is nowhere near the peak year for cassette tape sales. That was 1988. How many new cassette tapes do you think were sold in 1988? You're never going to guess, I'm going to tell you. 450 million. Wow. Sad to think how many of them melted in the car.
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0: It's WIRX, and we're going to the phones. Don't worry, it's not far. They're literally right here.
1: Here, hold on. My husband has been dying to talk to you for the last couple of months. Hold on.
2: Your husband wants to talk to me? Oh, I'm going to be a Lifetime movie.
3: Hey.
2: Wow, that's a Joey Tribbiani level, hey.
3: Hey, thank you.
2: Mm-hmm.
3: So, have you picked up any new hobbies lately?
2: It's hard to start a hobby when you cry as much as I do.
3: Why are you crying?
2: Boy, that is an 80s power ballad waiting to happen.
3: Why are you crying?
2: So, bong or pipe?
3: Bong.
2: Yep.
3: Doobie. Yeah.
2: Yeah.
3: Yeah, yeah, yeah.
2: Did you want to do some more singing?
3: Loving is what I got. Remember that I said loving is what I got.
2: Wow, that must be a big bong.
3: Oh, it's one of those old schooler beakers.
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0: 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Why does every person tell me, have a good one? Don't you want more for me than just one? Have a good three or four. That's nicer. I like to close every show by writing a little something in my diary. So here we go. Dear Diary, Greg B. Harrell here. Today I had to buy hand sanitizer using the grocery store self-checkout, and the self-checkout asked me if I'm dining here today. I accidentally clicked yes, so lunch tasted terrible. Thanks for listening, everybody.
1: 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Everything that rocks.
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3: Lows dip down to about 60 overnight under mainly clear skies. Winds out of the east around 5 miles an hour. Lots of sunshine again Tuesday. Daytime highs approaching 83. I'm staff meteorologist Derek Height.
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0: I'm staff meteorologist Derek Height.
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0: 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Most rock stations are a safe ride on cruise control. We're WIRX, and we're more like a race car with no brakes. Bob and Tom, they're the engine. Brock and Kiki, pure high-octane combustible fuel. John Cruise, the driver keeping us barely on the road. And Greg Beharrell, well, he's the rando guy hanging out at the window, waving at strangers.
1: Let's go.
0: Everything that rocks, especially the people. And I think we should put Brock in the trunk. 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
6: Lows dip down to about 60 overnight under mainly clear skies. Winds out of the east around 5 miles an hour. Lots of sunshine again Tuesday. Daytime highs approaching 83. I'm Staff Meteorologist Derek Height.
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4: Lows dip down to about 60 overnight under mainly clear skies. Winds out of the east around 5 miles an hour. Lots of sunshine again Tuesday. Daytime highs approaching 83. I'm staff meteorologist Derek Height.
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4: Low has dipped down to about 60 overnight under mainly clear skies. Winds out of the east around 5 miles an hour. Lots of sunshine again Tuesday. Daytime highs approaching 83. I'm staff meteorologist Derek Height.
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4: Lowest level off around 60 overnight, under mainly clear skies, southeasterly winds around 5 miles an hour. Lots of sunshine again Tuesday. High temperatures reach up to 83. I'm staff meteorologist Derek Height.
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0: Another long set of rock is next on WIRX. Everything that rocks. Most rock stations are one big yawn fest. We're WIRX, the soundtrack to your next semi-bad decision. Bob and Tom, hey, do we gotta say anything else? Brock and Kiki, like your best friends. Well, if your best friends were sex addicts that like to rock... hold on. I mean, if your best friends basically had no filter. John Crows, a voice so cool, your sunglasses will get jealous. And Greg Beharrell, a comedic genius. Or just crazy, you decide. Everything that rocks, these are the people that will rock your radio. Everything that rocks, including the people behind the mic. This is WIRX. Today's
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4: Lows dip down to about 60 overnight. Under clear skies, southeasterly winds around 5 miles an hour. Ample sunshine expected again Tuesday. High temperatures reach up to 83. I'm staff meteorologist Derek Height.
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7: Lowest dip down to about 60 overnight. Under clear skies, southeasterly winds around 5 miles an hour. Ample sunshine expected again Tuesday. High temperatures reach up to 83. I'm staff meteorologist Derek Height.
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2: Lows dip down to about 60 overnight. Under clear skies, southeasterly winds around 5 miles an hour. Ample sunshine expected again Tuesday. High temperatures reach up to 83. I'm staff meteorologist Derek Height.
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3: Daytime highs approaching 84. Today, under clear skies, winds out of the south around 5 miles an hour. Lows level off around 62. Tonight, mainly clear skies. I'm staff meteorologist Derek Height.
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0: 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We're WIRX, and we're more like a race car with no brakes. Bob and Tom, they're the engine. Brock and Kiki, pure high-octane combustible fuel. John Cruise, the driver keeping us barely on the road. And Greg Beharrell, well, he's the rando guy hanging out at the window, waving at strangers.
1: Let's go.
0: Everything that rocks, especially the people. And I think we should put Brock in the trunk. This is WIRX.
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6: Daytime highs approaching 84. Today, under clear skies, winds out of the south around 5 miles an hour. Lows level off around 62. Tonight, mainly clear skies. I'm staff meteorologist Derek Height.
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10: Daytime highs approaching 84 today under clear skies, winds out of the south around 5 miles an hour. Lows level off around 62 tonight, mainly clear skies. I'm staff meteorologist Derek Height.
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0: 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Another long set of rock is next on WIRX. 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
12: Daytime highs approaching 84. Today, under clear skies, winds out of the south around 5 miles an hour. Lows level off around 62. Tonight, mainly clear skies. I'm staff meteorologist Derek Height.
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0: Now we play a little game. You guys guess the rhyme. I met a girl in Key West named
1: Maria.
0: Made love on the beach. Got
2: diarrhea.
3: Gonorrhea.
0: Ate a Cuban sandwich. Got
1: diarrhea.
0: Cocaine washed up on the shore in Hialeah. There you go. There's the cocaine.
2: Sorry.
0: There's the huge chunk. Huge chunk of
2: I'd
0: cocaine.
2: I heard it in a while. Yeah,
3: that
2: forgot.
3: Was that. No, that was from April. Boaters in South Florida found a large sack offshore of Key Largo, and there was also reports of the cocaine package floating ashore as far north as Hialeah. What a beautiful name, Hialeah.
4: And it's very convenient for us, you know. If that happens in Fort Lauderdale, Coral Gables, no song.
0: No song.
4: Doesn't sound as good.
2: No.
3: Yeah, you can't make love to Maria in Coral Gables and get...
2: No.
3: Yeah.
2: Diarrhea. Gonorrhea.
3: No. Well, you could get gonorrhea. I'm sure people have gotten gonorrhea in Hialeah.
4: Christy, don't let that hold you. You can get gonorrhea anywhere, you know?
2: Really?
4: Yeah.
2: Anywhere.
4: Stay positive.
3: But they do call diarrhea the honeymoon killer as a general rule.
0: Yeah.
3: Well, thank you very much. Coming up, we have a special guest. Speaking of water and the sea, in this case,
2: it's a lake.
3: The lake.
2: Not the sea.
3: I was slowly heading toward the St. Lawrence Seaway, making my way to fresh water.
4: What are you working on over there? Earlier you said this is that, and I knew you were going to be a little afraid today. I knew you were working a little slow.
2: Are you sleepy? The puppy keep you up all night?
3: He's doing great.
2: Boy, that was a big lie.
3: Well, he's a puppy. This little dog is, I mean, he's, I've had many dogs in my life, but I've never had one that was only 8 weeks old. So he's like he's smaller than a loaf of bread.
2: Mm-hmm.
3: This little guy. And he's got that puppy breath.
2: Yeah.
3: And those dragon teeth. You know, yeah. Oh, look at the little tomb. Ah!
4: You better be careful. This puppy, you might finally learn empathy. This could be crazy for you. This could be a life-changing opportunity for you.
3: I'll try. What I was trying to get to was Jim Dreyer, swimmer, is going to be our special guest. We met Jim a few years ago when he swam across Lake Michigan.
2: Is he in the water now?
3: Well, not this moment. Oh. I mean, he's got another thing that he's going to be doing that we're going to be finding out about. It. We'll tell you about it. It's very cool. A fun summer adventure coming to us from Jim Dreyer. Also, as Willie pointed out, we have some interesting things going on in the world of sports, including a world record. We have a marijuana versus cigarette smoking a survey that's quite interesting.
4: I'll take cigarettes.
2: Really?
4: In a one-on-one fight, cigarettes over marijuana? Oh, yeah.
3: You think
2: okay.
3: so?
4: They'll win, yeah. Are you kidding me? Those things are deadly.
3: That's true. We also have something from the Mr. Obvious Institute about music and horror movies. And we have perhaps an episode of Mr. Obvious. An exciting thing about tattoos.
2: Mm-hmm.
3: Something new in the world of tattoos and the pain that is associated with them while getting them. We'll find out about all those things, but right now we're going to find out about how Christy Lee got to work today.
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3: And you drive which one, Christy?
2: The Tucson Hybrid.
3: Yeah, isn't that cool the way they name cars?
2: Mm-hmm.
3: Like Tucson is a cool place.
2: Santa Fe, cool place.
3: Yeah. Yeah,
2: I have no idea where Ioniq is.
3: Well, once again,
2: Ioniq, Iowa. That's there. You go. That would be
4: nice.
2: A cool place.
3: But I wonder if they run through cities that are perceived as being really cool.
2: Probably.
3: Because that is just Santa Fe. You know, it's artsy.
2: We cool. loved and Tucson's one of our favorite cities. Fell in love in Tucson.
3: There you go. Now, perhaps we could come up with names of cars that other companies won't be making.
2: I got a couple based on
3: cities where maybe things didn't really work out.
4: Yeah. Chevrolet Waco, not coming.
2: Yeah, right. That's not a good one. Yeah.
3: Mm-hmm. Platteville. It just sounds like it's not going to move when you put it in gear. These are all theories we're working on. We'll come back with your letters and more. We'll still be here in the O'Reilly Auto Parts studios. 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
5: morning, I'm Jim Irizarry. Local cyclosporiasis cases are still climbing in the area. Elkhart leads the region with 74 cases reported, followed closely by Kosciuszko County at 67 and St. Joseph at 53. Despite Michigan still leading the nation, Berrien and Cass counties reported no new cases this weekend, holding steady at 22 and 12 respectively. Charges against a former Elkhart Elementary School administrator have been dismissed. Child seduction charges against 41-year-old Scott Liggett were dismissed without prejudice, meaning they can be refiled. Liggett's jury trial was set to begin Monday. He was accused of inappropriately touching a 17-year-old girl outside of school. Liggett was working for Berrien Springs Public Schools when he was arrested and was placed on leave. The polls open for Michigan with several local races and ballot issues today. One of the big races is a statewide race to replace retiring Senator Gary Peters. Congresswoman Haley Stevens is running against former County Health Director Abdul El Sayed. Everyone is voting because there are statewide races, including for governor. You will have to declare a party, and you will only vote for the candidates in that party. You will also have to show a photo ID or sign an affidavit stating that you don't have a valid ID. The jeweled shillelagh rivalry between Notre Dame and USC will be back on in 2030. The schools announced the return of the series that will be a four-game home-and-home series played from 2030 to 2033. Notre Dame will travel to Los Angeles on August 31st, 2030, while USC comes to South Bend on August 30th, 2031. With USC returning, Indiana is no longer on Notre Dame's schedule. Notre Dame and Indiana had been set to play in 2030 and 2031 as part of a two-game home-and-home series, but those matchups have been canceled by Indiana's request.
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7: Mostly sunny skies today, nice and light winds, high temperatures this afternoon up at 82. I'm Chief Meteorologist Carrie Pujol.
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14: 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We are live from the O'Reilly Auto Parts Studios. 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
2: Hello.
14: Pat Godwin's at Music Control.
0: Hello, Joshy.
14: There's Willie G at the NHTSA Sports Desk.
15: Hey, man.
14: Ace Cosby's at the control board.
16: Hey, Josh.
14: I'm Josh, and there's Tom.
3: Hello, Josh. It's always a pleasure to see you, sir. You're looking extra handsome today.
14: Oh, how kind of you. Thanks.
3: Just kidding. Now,
14: good one.
3: That's how we like to start them. By the way, I have a couple of complaints here.
2: No.
3: For us?
17: Yeah, I
3: just in general, I'd like to advise all businesses out there. No one wants to hear the phrase back to school sale.
14: Mm.
3: What are you doing?
2: Your kids back to school yet?
3: No, they got another week.
2: Uh-huh.
3: Which, by the way, should be illegal.
2: Mm-hmm.
3: Don't get me started on that. Hey, let's send the kids to school now that it's hotter than hell. Doesn't it bother anybody else to hear back to? Remember,
14: yeah, I still get a twinge of.
3: No, it's the
14: annoyance.
3: Back to school sale. Oh,
2: see,
3: boy!
2: I'm a opposite. I loved back to school. I love buying school supplies.
15: Me too.
2: I loved it.
15: It's fun.
2: I couldn't wait to go back to school. Yes, I was that girl.
3: You're that chick. Huh?
2: Yeah, I love.
3: Hey,
2: it.
3: You forgot to. You forgot to give us the quiz, Miss Grundy. Oh, thanks.
15: I don't think that's what she's saying.
2: No, I'm not saying that. I just enjoyed school.
15: Part of it's you get to see your friends again.
2: Yes.
15: You get to meet a new teacher you don't know. It's see if there's any new cute girls at school. That
2: right.
15: was always fun.
3: Yeah, I went to an all-boys school, Willie.
2: Well.
3: No cute girls.
2: There's probably
3: no
2: cute guys? Boys there, yeah, I'm sure.
3: Yeah, it was more like, has anybody else
0: Look
3: not?
0: At Travis.
3: Has anybody else not grown pubic hair yet?
2: Oh, who's Travis gonna, blossomed over the
0: boy,
2: summer.
0: Travis got big.
15: I wonder who gets to play Juliet this year.
3: Okay. I'm just saying. Just the back to school thing I find a little. Don't remind me, okay?
2: Yeah, so. I'm sorry. You're still in that, you know. You could have stopped a long time ago, dude.
0: You could have thought this through a little better.
3: No, it's just me. I get into my kid head.
2: Uh-huh.
14: Yeah.
3: I mean, even Josh, I was asking Josh yesterday about a concert, and he said something that I think he did it unselfconsciously. One of my favorite bands, for example, is coming to town, and someone, are you going to go? And I said, not in a school night.
2: Yep.
14: Yeah.
2: I say that all the time, too.
3: And because I get up at 3 in the morning. I can't. Well, it's midnight. I'm home. It's 12:30, midnight, whatever.
15: Can I ask you a question? And you can be candid about this. I asked my sister Finley if she finished her summer reading. And she goes, I finished my summer reading in June. And I just go, that's so funny. I don't think I ever finished my summer reading. Is Finley maybe a little easier to raise than me or some of your other children? Because I feel like she's super responsible. I feel like you kind of killed it with this one because you had 5 to practice with. You know?
3: Everybody has their own thing. I can't believe you mentioned this. I had a summer reading book that I never finished, and I was actually thinking about going. I went online and I found it still out there.
2: You mean when you were in school?
3: Yeah, and I thought I should really finish that thing.
2: What book was it?
3: Oh, it was called Edge of Awareness, and it was a bunch of essays. And I was thinking about it, sadly, because of all the fires going on
2: right.
3: out west.
2: Mm-hmm.
3: And there was an article by Jack Kerouac when he spent a summer as a fire watcher.
15: Cool.
3: Back in the day, mm-hmm. when you would have to, they would hire college kids and high school
2: towers.
3: Kids to go out to a tower and watch for fires. And I remember it was really good. And I thought, gee, I probably should finish that before I go back to Mr. Manley's English class. That was a few years back. I imagine Mr. Manley's probably looking for his dentures in a dark room at a nursing home right now. Or maybe he finally jumped. I'm not sure. One of the two.
0: Did you have summer reading, Josh? I don't remember.
2: I didn't have it. I never had summer it either.
14: There were programs where it was like, if you read certain books throughout the year, you like if you hit a number, then you got prizes or something. So you would you could continue that in the summer, but nothing required.
0: Right.
2: Yeah, yeah, our library would do that.
3: We had a list. We had to read.
2: What?
14: Gotcha. Yeah, I've heard of it, but we didn't have it.
15: I remember in seventh grade being so pissed off because David Copperfield was not a book about a magician. That's a bummer.
14: They made David Copperfield a summer reading book for you?
15: Oh, yeah, dude.
14: Jeez.
15: I went to boring university. You bet. Oh, yeah.
3: That's tough. That's rough. In any event, if you're a retailer out there, I guess you've got to have the back-to-school sign. It's just kind of depressing for the kids. So we're all having fun right now, except here, because I brought this up.
15: Yeah, that was
14: all sad.
15: Yeah.
3: But I was, and I got thinking about, there's a certain sort of hipness to the names of cities and stuff. Like you were talking, you drive a car called a Tucson.
2: Sure.
3: I know you're a big fan. It's a great name.
2: Mm-hmm.
3: They make that company, Hyundai, makes a Santa Fe, which is a great place. Super cool. Everybody's hip. But you know what I mean? There are certain towns that, or for example, there are a lot of songs. Like one of the best songs out this summer is a song about Texas. Oh, you haven't heard that one yet?
2: No.
0: No.
3: Oh,
2: is it from Morgan Wallen?
15: No, it's Ella Langley. You've heard it for sure. That's on Texas, I can tell.
3: He's choosing Texas, I can tell. It's a great song. And but it's sort of hipper. You know what I'm saying? Texas, a lot of songs about it. Tennessee, a lot of songs about it. You know, you don't hear a lot of tunes. You don't hear a lot of tunes about, I don't know, Rhode Island, Delaware.
2: Beautiful country, though.
3: No, but I'm just saying there are certain there are certain cities you're not going to have a car. Have you seen the new Chevrolet Cleveland?
15: Sure.
3: Mm-hmm. I mean, I grew up around there. It's
15: Malibu has a better ring to it.
2: Yeah, it was good.
3: Yeah, there's a certain hipness. You're not going to say it's all new. The Ford Gary, fresh out of Gary. I just
14: call any stolen car a Gary.
3: You're not going to get the foreign car, the BMW. Newark. That just doesn't not hip. But there's again songs and the things that are much more. How many songs are there about California?
2: A lot.
3: Yeah, many, sure. many.
15: California Dreamin'.
3: Mm-hmm. Yeah, but there aren't
15: Hotel
3: as many.
15: California. Mm-hmm. Probably a third and a fourth one.
3: Oh, yeah, many.
0: Californication.
2: Oh yeah, there you go.
3: Sure. Whereas. I mean, I guess maybe every state has at least one. You've got North to Alaska.
14: Rhode Island's tough, though. That I don't know any songs that.
0: Nothing.
2: Providence.
0: No song Rhode about Newport.
3: Island. Yeah. Were you disappointed when you found out that Rhode Island was actually attached to the mainland?
14: Yeah.
3: That's just not right.
14: And there's really should be called Highway Mainland. I don't know what an RHODE is, but
15: yeah, what are they getting to with that thing? Let me know what that is, bud.
3: I think he was a slave owner. I'm not sure. If you can-

0: shop.
1: It is, really should be called Highway Mainland. I don't know what an R-H-O-D-E is, but...
2: Yeah, what are they...

0: Lucky Charms. I eat corned beef while I river dance. I hate England, I hate France. Like a red-headed girl who tells dirty jokes, has a shamrock tattoo, curses and smokes. I like my stew with potatoes and lamb. That's how Irish I am. Oh, that's how Irish I am. Oh, Irish I am and Irish I be. Even though I was born in Wooksbury, I like to laugh, sing and shout. I like beer, I like stout. I spend money like a sailor on leave. I see trouble, I roll up my sleeves. Where's the fight and what's it about? I leave a party, never say goodbye. That's how Irish am I. Hand me that shepherd's pie. Spent a night in jail, too many black and tans. That's how Irish I am. Boy, Danny boy.
1: Oh, that's nice.
2: Very Irish.
1: Remind me to tell you something about that song. That's very nice, Beth.
0: Thank you.
1: And Irish you are.
0: Oh, boy.
1: Yeah. Did you know that sometime in certain parts of England, the term Irish is a pejorative term for a toupee?
0: No.
2: What?
3: He's got an Irish?
1: Yeah, see the Irish on that guy?
2: Do people in Ireland, are they known for toupees?
0: Well, we're known for being the Polish joke of English people. Like, we're the Polish joke of Irish people.
2: Okay.
1: Yeah. A particular friend of mine, an English friend of mine, would always say that. Mm. Did you see the Irish on that guy?
3: Did you guys used to see a lot of wigs out? I feel like I don't think
2: I'm with you, Willie. You don't see them like you used to.
0: It seems to have gone down.
4: They've either gotten much, much better.
3: I'd imagine that's part of it for
4: sure.
3: But
4: you still see the bad ones.
3: Yeah.
4: Every now and again.
1: Yeah.
2: I think being bald is more accepted, too. Much more accepted.
1: But yeah, I saw a really bad one at the airport. But, I mean, there are thousands of people.
4: Was it an older gentleman?
3: Did he take it off at TSA?
1: God, that's crazy.
4: You should have to.
1: That would be so humiliating.
5: Forced.
1: I'm surprised they don't do that.
2: Well, the snaps would make the thing go off, wouldn't it?
1: It was one of those things. There was also a guy at the gym. Remember that guy? Maybe you used to see him, Pat. It was so obvious because it would be kind of this dry thing on his head, and then there'd be this, it would just like this line of sweat going down. Where the hair would be wet from just like the one inch down. But that's a fair question. I wonder if toupee sales are way down.
2: I think so.
0: I'm going to say yes.
2: Yes.
1: But I mean, there are some really good ones out there.
4: And then some bad. And I always see them on older dudes.
3: Yeah.
4: Who either just don't care anymore or they're unaware that it's so bad.
1: And there were a lot of actors that, well, there are a couple of them that would, like Burt Reynolds would be very. Mm-hmm. Frank, that he was wearing one. I think Elton John kind of fairly open about it, isn't he?
0: Oh, yeah, yeah. Yes.
4: I always loved when Rip Taylor would move his.
1: Shatner's got a really good one.
0: And Sinatra only wore his for movies and TV stuff. He took it off at Palm Springs and at home. He had no ego about that. He just wore it for the movies.
1: Well, we've learned something today.
2: What's that?
1: The English slang term for a toupee.
2: Irish on him.
1: That guy. That's a great song, Pat.
0: Oh, thank you.
1: Thank you very much. Now, coming up, we do have a little bit of news from the world of sports at the NHTSA Sports Desk with Willie G.
3: Hey.
1: And we'll return with that and more. We're in the O'Reilly Auto Parts Studios. 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
2: Hi there, it's the Bob and Tom Show. We are live from the O'Reilly Auto Parts Studios. It's great having you with us. There's Christy Lee at the news desk.
11: Hello.
2: Pat Godwin's there.
4: Hey, Josh.
2: Willie G sitting at the sports and leisure desk.
23: Good morning.
2: There's Ace Cosby.
24: Hello.
2: I'm Josh Arnold, and there's Tom. I believe, what do we have, a world record coming up and all kinds of things.
11: Yeah.
1: We're going to talk with Jim Dreyer, swimmer.
2: That's an ironic name for a swimmer, isn't it?
11: It sure is.
1: Yeah. Oh. It should be Jim Wetter.
11: Yes.
2: It really should.
1: I never thought about
2: Jim
1: that.
2: Jim Soaked.
1: Better than Jim Sank. Oh, yeah.
11: Jim Floats.
1: Yeah. We were talking about how certain city names have, they're kind of cool.
11: Mm-hmm. That's why a lot of people name their kids after cities.
1: Yeah,
11: now.
1: Brooklyn was real popular for
11: Austin's
1: a while.
11: Austin's real popular. Indy? Dallas.
23: Indy, like Indiana Jones.
11: Mm-hmm.
1: Yeah, but yeah, certain there are certain towns. There are lots more songs written about them. Mm-hmm. You know, cool places like Memphis. You know, Houston,
4: Galveston.
1: Galveston. That was mm-hmm. That's
4: Glenn Campbell.
2: Kansas yeah. City.
11: Here I come.
2: Kansas City.
4: Got a lot of crazy.
1: And I would say, I would argue that the song Galveston that made Galveston hipper, whereas Memphis has already got its hip
4: pretty
1: credentials. Nashville, of course. And Willie will be in Nashville tomorrow night with Frank Caliendo.
23: Great blocks. Thank you very much.
1: At Zanies. But, you know, there are certain cities that just have that certain hipness factor. I was looking for some cities that had the opposite. In Grays Harbor County, Washington, there is a town called Hump Tulips.
23: Hmm.
1: I wonder if they pronounce it. Maybe it's pronounced Hump Tulips.
2: Boy, Humptalips is almost more
11: worse.
2: Offensive.
11: Yeah.
4: I like it.
1: Yeah. But yeah, it's Humptulips. Yeah, Humptalips sounds like like a purple giraffe on a kid's TV show.
23: It does.
2: I'm Humptalips. You're who?
1: Who named this? Fire the guy, you know, the weirdo.
2: Yeah. And get rid of that hippopotamus lick to slit.
4: We thought Tickle Me Elmo was a little racy.
11: Wow.
1: Yeah, lick to slit was from Eastern Europe.
2: Right. I know, but
23: I tuned out for half a second. I came right back in.
1: Well, we were talking about odd names. Guy whose mm-hmm. parents, if your last name is Enos, isn't even the most unclued idiot is not going to name their kid
11: Peter
1: or anything with a P.
2: No,
11: right.
23: You got to think about first initial. You got to think about last name first, then first name. The way it's read in attendance,
11: I've had
23: that can be a little silly sometimes.
11: And the three initials, if you put your middle and or your last name in the middle, and then.
23: Yeah.
1: We've talked. Yeah, that's absolutely a thing.
11: Yeah.
1: And I still haven't quite figured out why on towels.
11: I know. They put the last name
1: put,
11: up.
1: Yeah.
11: Big monogram.
1: So in my case, my initials are TBG, but in the towels it would be T, then a big G, then it, right?
23: I think it's probably like an ego thing, right? It's your last name. It's what you're known for.
1: Yeah, but.
23: Wouldn't you want that to be the biggest letter?
11: When people get married, they put like G and then T and K for the. Husband and wife?
1: Do they
11: ever do that? I don't know. I'm asking.
1: I monogram towels is low on my list right now.
11: Yeah, I don't own any either.
1: I just would like...
11: Uh-oh. He hit a nerve.
1: Well, no. Ow.
23: Did you literally hit a nerve just now?
2: Charlie Horse?
4: What happened? Oh.
2: Yeah, oh, yeah, that's really something.
11: Nice.
2: Let's all just enjoy this.
4: They happen more and more as you get older, have you noticed?
2: No, dude.
4: You're lying in bed. And,
23: do you need a banana or some Gatorade, man?
1: Yeah, no, I got to get some water.
11: You need some electrolytes, dude.
1: Yeah, the point is, those towels and, you know, like at your house, do you have what I call it a parlor bathroom?
11: Yes. Like, we have a parlor bathroom.
1: When you walk in your house, there's a bathroom that it's not attached to a bedroom. It's just anybody
11: like a hallway
1: can use
11: bath,
1: it.
11: Yeah.
1: Yeah. And that's the one. Do you have one of those at your house, Josh?
2: Yeah.
1: Now, do you have hand towels in there?
2: Yes.
1: Now, you're a practical man. I'm assuming that they're somewhat absorbent.
2: They are, and I'm with you on this.
1: But you go to other people's houses, like, say, mine, and the towels in there, they might as well be made of aluminum foil.
2: Right.
1: or wax paper.
23: You talk about your house like it's a hotel you have no power over. Man, you got to get some agency in your life.
11: You don't have the disposable hand towels?
1: No.
11: I would be surprised.
2: Those
11: you don't.
2: Are great.
11: I have those in my half bath.
1: Yeah, I can have Willie back me up on this next one. We were in an Airbnb on vacation. And now, this may not be true of the room you were in.
23: What do you got?
1: In my room, there were, let me count them, 1, 2, 3, at least 4 gigantic pillows on the bed that weren't functional pillows.
11: They were just for decoration?
1: Yeah, huge ones. Mm-hmm. There were 4 of those, and then there were 2 little ones.
23: Huh.
1: Like, the size of a notebook, but
11: sure.
1: Puffy.
11: Mm-hmm.
1: So you go into the room, and there's a large bed there.
11: Yeah.
1: And then there are 2 comfortable chairs.
11: Mm-hmm.
1: So what do you do, of course? You take those decorative pillows.
11: Put them in the chairs.
1: Put them in the chairs. Ergo, the chairs no longer
11: are chairs.
23: Function. Ah, I get it. So then where does the cuckold sit?
2: Absolutely. Right, right.
23: I've had this same issue before. I've had this exact same issue. Dad, don't worry. I put the pillows on the balcony, and I let my friend take a seat.
1: Now, in your case, I think because you had the bunk bed, so did you take the extra pillows and throw them up on top?
23: I had 1 decorative pillow, and I had 1, you know, those itchy flannel blankets?
11: Yeah.
23: For some reason, I feel like you, like Josh.
11: The wool blanket?
23: I don't really know. Yeah. It looks like a flannel shirt, and it is just so itchy. That was the decorative one that I had.
2: Oh, boy, yeah, because good flannel should never be itchy.
23: No. Yeah. Mm.
1: But this extra pillow thing.
11: I have those.
1: This is a girl thing.
11: 1, 2.
23: Yeah.
1: You're never gonna go out.
11: I have 5 extra pillows.
1: You're never going to go over to a guy's house, and he's going to go, hey, I tell you what, I got the game on. You guys can't sit there because I had to move the 12 decorative pillows that I have over there.
23: No.
11: Do you have them on your couch in your living room?
2: Yes.
1: We have those blankets you heave on the bed.
11: Yeah,
2: I have 4 of them on my couch.
11: 2, 4. I have 6. Yeah.
1: What is this?
4: I have 4.
1: Is there a pillow lobby in Washington causing us to create pillows?
11: No, you don't like pillows?
1: I like pillows. You sleep on pillows. I don't like those.
11: You don't put them behind your back when you're sitting on the couch, or maybe
4: under
11: your
4: wife's butt, perhaps.
23: That answers the question.
2: What Pat's getting at is something that when you learn that,
4: oh boy, that's a nice move.
2: Really helps everything.
23: The pillow trick, the wedge trick.
2: Yeah,
23: man, it's just simple machines, man. Basic physics.
1: Well, I mean, we had the I don't think you were here for this, Willie.
23: Tell me all about it.
1: It looks so stupid, but it works. These were the shoes designed to use on the toilet. They're like giant, they're like Gene Simmons platform shoes, and it's the equivalent of the squatty potty.
23: I've seen these. There's that. There's the squat. Am I the only person not having a terrible amount of trouble using the bathroom?
4: I'm with you on this one, Willie.
23: I don't get why all these products exist.
1: No. But the squatty potty, apparently, doctor recommended.
11: Mm-hmm.
1: So, yeah, but now they've come up with a thing. They're like gigantic shoes.
11: So you have to put your shoes on before you go to the bathroom?
1: You do.
2: Yeah. You have to put on these shoes.
11: What a waste of time.
1: Do you have to take off your regular shoes?
23: And do you put them on before you sit down, or do you sit down and then slip them over?
11: Wouldn't it just be easier to have the potty?
1: I don't have that kind of time.
2: No. And Godwin's take on this slayed me when
1: the train is coming.
2: These are great until you die on the toilet.
4: they find you.
2: Yeah, and the paramedic goes, look at this guy, and he's wearing his S shoes.
11: Okay, I missed this story.
4: Yeah, they're ridiculous looking.
1: We'll come back with it, Christy.
11: Okay.
1: I will find it.
2: I mean, they're exactly what you're picturing. They're large platform shoes.
4: Clown-like, they're huge.
23: If I'm going to wear those, they're going to be the Gene Simmons boots. I'm doing it all the way.
11: Oh, God, all the way up to the knee?
23: Yeah. Oh, yeah.
11: Oh, yeah.
1: Do you remember the squatty potty?
11: Of course, my mother had one when we cleaned out her apartment. Yeah.
2: Every gastroenterologist, dietitian, doctor I talked to in the last 6 months with some of the stuff I've been having, all said absolutely.
23: For real?
2: Yeah.
23: Maybe I'll check it out then.
2: Now, if everything's fine, you know, maybe...
23: Yeah.
2: I'd say keep up whatever you're doing.
23: I mean, you know, I'm Tom Jr. I'm over here fibered out to the max. I'm overdosing on Metamucil every day. So, yeah, the kid's staying regular.
11: Now, I found the story.
1: Okay.
11: A gut health brand called Let Loose has released a new pair of shoes that aim to make toilet troubles a thing of the past. The so-called S shoes, I can't say the word, are a wearable form of the classic toilet
23: That's
11: stool.
23: That's really what they're called?
11: Yeah. Resembling disco-era pumps.
1: Do we have pictures of these?
11: A 7-inch tall platform.
4: Well, that's what I was talking about.
1: And they're
11: slides elevated.
4: You
11: want to
4: be a dude caught in those dead.
1: Okay, and you slide your feet in like you would with flip-flops.
11: Right. For optimal colon alignment and evacuation.
2: Maybe those are better than the squatty bar. Now that I look at it.
11: They're kind of cute.
2: That's your crazy. Feet don't
11: Let
2: slip
11: loose.
2: Off.
23: Am I the only person? I figured they'd be like reverse heels, so it's almost like your feet are up in a stirrup. That was my initial
2: reaction. Like wedges?
23: Yeah,
2: like,
23: that was my initial reaction.
11: They're available in small and large sizes on their website for $69.
2: Now, she's reading a newspaper that's, the name of the paper is Le Monde. Wouldn't it have been a good inside joke if it had been...
1: Le Maird?
2: Yes.
23: I thought Le Mound. Yeah, that's good.
1: Wow. And I'm sorry, and those are... Oh, you can't say... They're like...
11: S shoes. They
1: use the S word shoes?
11: Yeah, they do. So do you...
1: I remember my suggestion was they should be called hush poopies.
23: That's funny. That's a good one. That's a really good idea.
1: They're gigantic platform shoes. The idea is they thrust your knees higher.
11: Right.
1: Should American toilets just be made lower? Would that be...
23: Wouldn't that be a solution, right? Because it gets your knees up there.
11: No, because your knees are still... Especially if you're short like I am. I mean,
23: like, you ever had to sit in a little kid's desk at, like, parent-teacher night or whatever?
11: Oh, I see, and your knees are way up
23: high. Yeah, because your knees go way up there, right?
2: Right. But what about when you just want to stand up and pee? I feel like now it's messier.
23: Yeah, that's you know what? That's why.
2: I don't know.
23: Sometimes you get the sharpest minds in the room, you figure something out.
1: I could just see the commercials. It would be the good poop store. You know, the guys doing the testimonials. Well, before I had my S shoes, but now, and these have built-in arches because I want to walk anywhere between dumps. Yeah, this is real, ladies and gentlemen. What do you Google? What was the name of the real name of the company?
11: It's called Let Loose. I'm on their website right now.
2: What did they want for a pair of those?
23: $69.
11: $69.
2: Okay.
23: Yeah. I remember because it's a hilarious number.
2: Yes.
1: God.
11: They have a size small for women and a size large for men.
1: For an additional $50, can you get goldfish
11: in them? The first drop sold out in 7 days.
4: Sold out. Wow.
11: Yeah.
1: Well, now let's talk a little bit about dietary issues, et cetera, et cetera. The physicians at Brickhouse Nutrition have a bunch of things going on in the world of nutrition. 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
5: morning, I'm Jim Irizarry. Seven Indiana University fraternity students are now criminally charged with an alleged hazing incident that sent two pledges to the hospital. One of those Phi Kappa Psi members charged is Joseph Moon of Elkhart. According to court documents, the pledges were lined in a room with no furniture, with only a metal trough containing ice water. They were ordered to do extreme exercises for 3 hours. Documents also show the two hospitalized pledges developed serious medical conditions from their injuries. Natural gas service is finally back for homes and businesses near Zimmy's Tavern nearly a week after that massive fire, but Sunset Boulevard remains closed and George's Restaurant still cannot open. George's Restaurant is organizing a fundraiser for September 12th to support employees who have been unable to work during the closure. It's still unclear when the restaurant will reopen, but they're hopeful it will be this week. The NTSB and SEMCO are still investigating and working around the area to clear it and reopen the roads. With the Major League Baseball trade deadline yesterday, the Chicago Cubs acquired right-hander Clay Holmes and outfielder Tyrone Taylor from the New York Mets for infielder Jefferson Rojas. The Cubs also acquired right-handed reliever Ryan Zephyrjohn from the Los Angeles Angels for two minor leaguers. The Chicago White Sox also added at the trade deadline on Monday, acquiring outfielder Brenton Doyle from Colorado and catcher Joey Bart from Atlanta, sending minor leaguers to both the Rockies and the Braves. Casey Mize watched his good friend and longtime teammate Tarek Skubal exit the Tigers via trade on Saturday night. On Monday, it was Mize's turn. The 2025 All-Star and former number one overall draft pick is headed to the San Diego Padres, along with infielder-outfielder Gage Workman for left-handers Cash Mayfield, the Padres' number two prospect per MLB Pipeline, and Jackson Wolf.
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7: Mostly sunny skies today, nice and light winds, high temperatures this afternoon up at 82. I'm Chief Meteorologist Carrie Pujol.
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2: Oh, hi. 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
11: Hello.
2: Pat Godwin's there.
4: Hey, Josh.
2: Willie G at the sports desk.
15: Hey, man.
2: There's Ace Cosby.
16: Hello.
2: I'm Josh Arnold, and there's Tommy.
1: Thank you very much. I've lost my place. Where were we?
11: We are in the O'Reilly Auto Parts studios.
2: And you get a wide berth this week. You have a new puppy, so things are, I imagine you're a tad frazzled and excited and busy.
1: It is funny, though. You bring a puppy, and everybody has more or less the same reaction.
9: Oh, look at the little fella.
1: Mm-hmm. Yeah.
11: He's so cute.
1: Wagging his tail, and then it's interesting the way God designed puppies to be as cute as possible with the sharpest teeth of any animal.
2: Mm-hmm. Oh, dude, yeah.
1: Sharks see puppies, they back off. Well, I could eat him, or he might bite me, and I'd be in a lot of pain. He's a sweet little guy. We got a picture of the little guy. His name's Bernie.
11: Mm-hmm.
1: And he's a little dog.
2: Yeah, we look forward to meeting him.
1: Okay, I'll bring him in.
2: All right,
11: no,
2: cool.
11: You won't. Will you bring him in?
1: Sure.
2: Please? Although, wait 2 weeks, I still have kennel cough. So I can't.
11: Today, August 4th.
1: Right.
11: National Chocolate Chip Cookie Day, ladies and gentlemen.
2: Oh. I'll go ahead and just say my favorite cookie.
1: Yeah.
11: I have to agree.
2: I know it's not a bold stance, but there are so many cookies out there that chocolate chip is still my favorite.
11: It's the classic chocolate, you know, the Toll House cookie can't be beat. But thanks to Ruth Graves Wakefield.
1: And I read this story, and my bubble was burst. Keep reading. See what it says.
11: Is credited with inventing the beloved treat in 1937. She and her husband, Kenneth, had a tourist lodge at the time called the Toll House Inn in Whitman, Massachusetts, where she cooked for the guests.
1: Hmm.
11: The story goes Mrs. Wakefield had run out of baker's chocolate for a cookie recipe, substituted semi-sweet chocolate because she thought the chocolate would melt like the other chocolate would.
1: Sure.
11: But it turned out it stayed, and we have the cookie that we enjoy now. However, historians note that the story is a myth and the recipe was not an accident.
1: Huh.
11: So she's still getting credit.
1: No, but that's one of those stories that they always tell the story about how accidents lead to great inventions.
11: Yes.
1: And that's one of the examples they always give. Mm-hmm. Ah, the chocolate chip cookie was invented by mistake when the...
16: What changes the chip cookie into a Toll House?
1: Yeah.
11: Well, the Toll House is the brand of cookie, the chocolate chips, because that's what they call them, the Toll House chocolate chip
1: cookie. But they're...
11: Named after the inn.
1: They go on and on and on and explain that that's not what really happened.
11: So what really happened? You didn't put that in the story. I don't know what happened.
1: They knew it was going to come out that way. See, this woman...
2: She still invented it. It just wasn't an accident.
1: It's
2: okay.
1: They were...
11: Well, it's fine.
2: I think she gets even more credit.
11: Yeah.
2: For having the foresight to know it was going to be great.
11: Right.
1: And I will argue that the best chocolate chip cookies have the huge chunks rather than the...
11: The little chips?
1: Yeah, don't you like that?
2: To me, Mrs. Fields at the mall is the best chocolate chip cookie you can get.
15: They kind of know what they're doing over there, don't they?
11: Yeah.
2: I mean, it's insane.
15: I like kind of a medium rare cookie.
2: Sure.
15: A little bite in the middle.
2: Yeah.
11: Mm. Oh, where it's...
15: Yeah, a little chewy in the middle. Yeah, it's nice.
1: And is it true that if you eat them today, there's no calories at all?
11: Yeah, that's because it's National Chocolate Chip Cookie
1: Day. You can eat those instead of...
2: Tom, where are you on the chocolate chip cookie cake? That, you know, the big round brownie almost.
1: It's okay if you have a lot of vanilla ice cream on it.
2: All right.
1: Yeah. I prefer the cookie, though. And I like them warm.
2: Oh, yeah, don't you? Yeah.
15: A cookie cake is really good when you're making a homemade ice cream sandwich. Mm. It's got that sort of chewy bite you like, and it's not so hard. It's cooked evenly throughout in a way that a conventional cookie isn't.
1: Now, were you over at the house the day that we made ice cream sandwiches?
15: I was not.
1: It's really fun. It's a way to spend $50 or go buy a $8 package of ice cream sandwiches. Yeah, you make the kind of the brown cake, and then you buy the ice cream and you put it in the middle. And
15: yeah, that
11: where you're square around.
1: Well, you cut them however you want them.
11: Oh, okay.
1: But I mean, it's fun, and it's a nice process. And your girls or boys learn that things don't just all come in packages. You can actually start fresh and make them.
11: Yeah.
1: Same way we make homemade pizzas. Again, you can spend $40 to make pizzas at your house, or go buy a really nice one from a variety of fine providers already
11: Fair
1: made
11: enough.
1: And ready to go. Now we're going to whip over to the sports page. Willie G is sitting in at the NHTSA sports page for Chick McGee. What's going on over there?
15: David Rush and his family have set the Guinness World Record for the fastest time to clear a single game of Hungry, Hungry Hippos as a team of four.
11: Oh,
16: yeah?
15: Mr. Rush, his wife, and his two children were able to clear the board in 3.75 seconds.
16: Not bad.
15: Folks, beating the previous record of 4.83 seconds. The successful attempt marked Mr. Rush's 200th record title, making him only the third person in history to concurrently hold 200 Guinness World Records.
11: Man. He did it.
1: Right. Yeah, do we have any video on this? David Rush, a good friend of the show, a personal hero of mine.
11: Well, at least he spent time with his family.
15: Spent 3 seconds with his family.
11: Right?
15: Yeah.
1: Well, I mean, they had to do it many, many times before they got it. As he said, if you think to the kids, yeah, look, you're gonna be hungry because you're not eating dinner until we break this world record. After the hippos get the record, you're in. No video. Apparently.
11: Oh, here we go.
4: Yeah, right here.
15: Okay. This is exciting.
1: All right, it's only going to be 3 seconds. Ready, go.
15: And just like that, folks.
16: Pretty good.
1: It's amazing.
16: They did a pretty good
1: Whoa.
16: Job.
15: Look at that. The little kid held his hand up, and then he was testifying.
1: And then whenever David gets a record, he has that little dance that he does. Mm-hmm. Takes his two fists and kind of does a semi bend over. Yay, we did it.
11: Yeah, like the Hulk.
15: I'd imagine a let's go was yelled.
11: Yeah.
15: Perhaps.
1: Yeah, very good. Well, congratulations, David. Very good.
11: And your family.
4: Was that a court supervised visit with the kids, you think? Court supervised?
16: So much of the cameras and everything.
11: Yeah. It's Guinness supervised.
1: That's right. Yeah. We're going to switch gears.
11: Do you think that the Guinness people just live in his neighborhood now because we're over there all the time?
15: Yeah. They had to set up an office.
11: Right?
15: Yeah.
16: Either that or the Hilton rewards are just awesome.
15: Oh, my gosh. They're getting so many waffles every morning.
11: Any more sports over there?
15: I don't have sports. I've got a couple letters. Some people, including Tammy and Brody, told me to get some Hattie B's hot chicken. That is the plan now. Thank y'all. And then I got another letter from Mick. Mick with an M. Hey, Willie, always fun when you're in studio. If you like Risk, I bet you would love Axis and Allies. Risk with more depth. I've never played it. I'll check it out.
16: It's great.
15: It's like World War II-ish, I'd imagine.
16: Fun, dude. Yeah.
15: I'll definitely check it out.
11: Do you have a lot of board games, Josh?
16: No.
11: Oh, okay.
16: I think I have a Trivial Pursuit, and I have a Texas Chainsaw Massacre board game that's impossible. Not nearly as fun as I hoped it would be.
11: Oh, I'm sorry.
16: It was just one of those where, you know how they have these gigantic gaming conventions?
15: Mm-hmm. Yeah.
16: And those games aren't fun. Like, the rules are 20 pay. It's like a Cheesecake Factory menu of rules.
15: Yeah.
16: And you, what? Leatherface can't go into that room until, well, I don't get it.
15: Yeah.
16: Give me dice or a spinner.
15: My cousin had a board game party that I went to, and I just ruined it. We spent the first half hour going over rules. There was like this board game expert that was talking to us, and it was no fun. And I screamed at everybody, stormed out. Don't invite me to a party. I'll ruin it, man. You kidding me? Let's play Risk or I'm out, pal.
11: I've got
1: this story. This happened over the weekend. The Gen Con convention.
15: Mm-hmm. Yeah.
16: Oh, yeah. That's one of those gaming conventions.
1: Exactly.
11: 70,000 plus.
1: On Saturday, it was in Indianapolis. They had a surprise, according to this news account from the Indianapolis Star, a, quote, surprise deluge.
16: Uh-oh.
1: With rain pouring through the ceiling. The downpour in Hall B of the Indianapolis Convention Center happened shortly before a tornado warning was issued. Water began pouring into the large space used for games.
16: Well, it was game good testing. News, though. It was sort of an impromptu shower for a lot of those people.
4: Been up for 3 days playing games.
1: The first one in quite some time. Hey, they really sank my battleship. Yeah,
16: Everybody's good. It was just a.
1: I guess yeah. I haven't read the whole. I know my son Sam went down there and was posing as me.
11: Yeah, that was pretty funny.
1: Interviewing people.
11: Yeah,
1: I wasn't there.
11: But not Tom.
1: He did. He called himself not Tom.
11: Mm-hmm. If you can drive.

0: shop.
1: Good? It was just a...
2: I guess, yeah, I haven't read the whole... I know my son Sam went down there and was posing as me.
3: Yeah, that was pretty funny.
2: Interviewing people.
3: Yeah.
2: I wasn't there.
3: Not Tom.

0: shop.
1: Downsize into a small apartment.
2: Yeah, they're in apartments. They gotta move.
1: Right. Yeah, our son's moving some stuff in next week because
2: I imagine the average person these days probably has, I don't know,

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1: You got the hybrid, right?
0: I do. I love it. 35 miles a gallon, easy.
1: That's great. Yeah. And I was saying, Ms. Hooker, I was saying earlier, they give cars cool names.
2: Mm-hmm.
1: Like, you know, and then in like cool cities like Tucson,
2: sure,
1: Santa Fe,
2: yeah,
1: yeah, but you're never going to hear about the Oldsmobile Newark. I'm not going to do that.
2: No.
1: That wouldn't be wouldn't be really that classy, now would it?
2: Mm-mm.
1: Are there any nice songs about Newark?
0: Newark?
3: I'm thinking no.
4: Newark. I want to be a part.
3: What
4: of
3: the
4: it.
3: Hell is that smell?
1: Oh, that yes. There's so many nice, great songs about New York and Memphis, all these cool places. But
0: poor Newark.
1: They must have something.
0: Overlooked.
1: Maybe Springsteen can get to work on that.
2: Right?
3: You know, I'm looking back, I don't think he has Newark in any of his songs.
1: Yeah.
3: Mm. He's the Jersey guy.
1: Yeah. Well, how about Bon Jovi? Does he have a Newark?
3: Boy, oh boy, no.
1: A Newark tribute?
3: No.
1: It'd be like, I left Newark. That's it. That's it. And never came back. Okay, thank you very much. Sorry, Newark. We're going to return with some history for you to the O'Reilly Auto Parts Studios. This is the Bob and Tom Show.
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8: Good morning, I'm Jim Irizarry. 7 Indiana University fraternity students are now criminally charged with an alleged hazing incident that sent 2 pledges to the hospital. One of those Phi Kappa Psi members charged is Joseph Moon of Elkhart. According to court documents, the pledges were lined in a room with no furniture, with only a metal trough containing ice water. They were ordered to do extreme exercises for 3 hours. Documents also show the 2 hospitalized pledges developed serious medical conditions from their injuries. Natural gas service is finally back for homes and businesses near Zimmy's Tavern nearly a week after that massive fire, but Sunset Boulevard remains closed and George's Restaurant still cannot open. George's Restaurant is organizing a fundraiser for September 12th to support employees who have been unable to work during the closure. It's still unclear when the restaurant will reopen, but they're hopeful it will be this week. The NTSB and SEMCO are still investigating and working around the area to clear it and reopen the roads. With the Major League Baseball trade deadline yesterday, the Chicago Cubs acquired right-hander Clay Holmes and outfielder Tyrone Taylor from the New York Mets for infielder Jefferson Rojas. The Cubs also acquired right-handed reliever Ryan Zephyrjohn from the Los Angeles Angels for 2 minor leaguers. The Chicago White Sox also added at the trade deadline on Monday, acquiring outfielder Brenton Doyle from Colorado and catcher Joey Bart from Atlanta, sending minor leaguers to both the Rockies and the Braves. Casey Mize watched his good friend and longtime teammate Tarek Skubal exit the Tigers via trade on Saturday night. On Monday, it was Mize's turn. The 2025 All-Star and former number one overall draft pick is headed to the San Diego Padres, along with infielder-outfielder Gage Workman. For left-handers Cash Mayfield, the Padres' number two prospect per MLB Pipeline, and Jackson Wolf.
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9: Mostly sunny skies today, nice and light winds, high temperatures this afternoon up at 82. I'm Chief Meteorologist Carrie Pujol.
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31: 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Christy Lee's working hard at the news desk.
0: Yes, sir.
31: Pat Godwin's putting in some elbow grease at the Music Center.
32: Hello, how you doing?
31: Jess Hooker sweating it up over there.
0: Am I sweaty?
31: Not at all. I was trying to come up with more working hard euphemisms, I think. That one doesn't quite There's Willie Griswold.
1: Good morning.
31: Ace Cosby's there. I'm Josh Arnold. I wrongly, earlier, I mentioned a song, Scooby Snacks, and I incorrectly attributed it to a band, a fun band called the Blunhow Gang. It was actually Fun Loving Criminals.
0: Oh. Okay.
31: So thank you to the windbags who windbag me appropriately. And there's Tom Griswold.
2: And the song Scooby Snacks is about what now?
31: It's about getting high, you know, and being a misfit or mischievous. It's fun.
2: We'll have to dig some of that up, check it out. But right now, it's time for us to enlighten you in the world of history. This is an interesting one.
31: Oh, yeah? What do we got? It's September 7th.
3: Day of opportunity.
2: August 4th.
31: Oh.
2: Happy birthday, Louis Vuitton.
0: Oh, boy.
2: He's the, of course, the designer.
0: Mm-hmm.
2: Born in 1821. But, wow. So he designs the fancy handbags and wallets and stuff.
0: Yeah. Yeah.
2: They're still around, obviously.
0: They have the cool, at our local mall, they have the coolest window display I have seen in years. It is amazing. Their art director, whoever their art director is incredible.
31: How's the quality of the product?
1: It's pretty good. It's pretty 1821, good. Not only the year was made, it's the minimum price for anything they sell.
0: Well, that's true, too. But I didn't buy anything.
31: Are you buying the logo, or are you buying a good product?
1: I don't know.
2: It's famously great, really well made.
31: Gotcha.
4: Okay.
2: I've always kind of thought, I wonder what this guy looks like.
4: Mm-hmm.
2: So I Googled him. And the actual guy that developed this line of luggage, he was a luggage guy.
0: Mm-hmm. That's how he started.
2: He famously invented a trunk, because in those days, the trunks all had a rounded top.
4: Yeah.
2: And he invented one that was flat.
0: So they could stack.
2: So they could be stacked. So in any event, obviously, Louis Vuitton, very famous now, expensive stuff. But I figured this guy would be, you know, some Frenchy-looking guy. He looks like a fat Nick Offerman, the guy from
3: Parks and Recreation.
0: Yes,
2: he looks like the kind of guy that would be really pissed if his wife came home with a expensive handbag. just say,
31: huh?
2: Very, very odd. Well, happy birthday! Born in 1900, Queen Elizabeth, the Queen Mother.
0: Okay.
4: Yep.
2: I didn't know that she was also an Elizabeth.
4: Yeah.
2: Can you do that?
0: Yeah.
4: I think that's how they do it.
31: Queen of Mom?
2: They don't call him Liz Jr.?
4: No.
2: Are women ever called Junior?
0: No, not usually.
4: I don't think so.
31: Somewhere in Appalachia.
0: Yeah, I've never heard that.
2: Is it commonly done, naming a daughter after the mom?
4: Middle names, I think. Yeah. That's common. Yeah.
2: You want Big Jess or Little Jess?
1: Get Little Jess out of here. She's got an attitude problem.
4: I love it.
2: By age or weight. Okay.
4: All right.
1: All right. Jeez. I should call you, I mean, just one too far every time.
4: I know.
1: Man, you get a little high, you get excited.
3: Griswold.
2: Well, the Queen Mother, didn't she live to be 106 or something?
4: Old as hell.
0: She was over 100.
31: Oh, God.
2: Now, is Elton John's mom still alive?
0: What?
31: She's the Queen's mom.
1: Queen mother.
4: Mother, yeah.
2: Yes. Okay. This is a good one. Born in 1901, the great Louis Armstrong.
5: Thank you. It's my birthday.
2: See, that's one of those things almost everybody can do Louis Armstrong impression.
0: Did they call him Satchmo?
31: Satchmo. Short for Satchel Mouth.
0: Wondered what Satchmo meant.
1: Oh, really?
2: Yeah. Actually, Satchmo was one of the cryptids. You've got your Bigfoot,
4: mm-hmm.
2: your Sasquatch, your Satchmo.
1: Okay. You didn't say Sasquatch pretentious.
0: Sasquatch. Oh, yeah, he does.
3: Sasquatch. Yes, I witnessed the Sasquatch.
4: Can't help himself.
2: Mothman, Sasquatch.
31: The Mothman.
2: The Yeti.
3: The Yeti.
2: Do the Mothmans live here? This is restricted.
31: There goes the neighborhood.
2: Happy birthday, 1955, the great actor Billy Bob Thornton.
4: Ah. Oh. Love him.
0: Man.
2: Have you watched Sling Blade lately? Man, it holds up.
0: I have not seen that.
31: It does hold up. It's a great movie.
2: It's a great
31: movie.
2: Oh,
31: boy.
2: Great.
0: He's doing a lot
31: it's
0: of voiceover.
31: Tough watch.
2: Yeah.
0: Commercials.
2: He's now in what? Landman?
0: Landman, yeah.
4: Mm-hmm.
31: Yeah.
2: And I wish I could, if I could talk to him again, I would ask him this question.
4: Okay.
2: Have you seen Landman at all?
4: Yeah. Oh, yeah.
31: I bet he has. Why would you ask him that?
2: That's what I was going to
4: ask.
2: Dumb question to ask. I would ask him. The scenes where he lights up cigarettes, which is like every scene.
4: Yeah.
2: Don't they, in Hollywood, don't they make you put on fake cigarettes?
4: I think so. I didn't think you were allowed to smoke on set.
6: He's an actual smoker, though, so maybe, yeah, maybe he's getting away with it.
0: And I wonder, a lot of his stuff is outside, if you've noticed, a lot of his shots.
4: Oh, that's true.
2: You can, I'm wondering if he ever goes, can we do another second take on that? But Billy, that was great. No, I just want another cig.
4: Right.
2: Okay, he really looks like he's getting into it.
4: Christy, do you think he's sexy?
0: Yes.
4: Yeah, me too.
0: Absolutely.
4: Yeah.
2: Check out, if you've never seen the movie Sling Blade, check it out. It's amazing. Happy birthday, 1968. You know who this guy is, Pat? Daniel Day Kim.
6: I do not.
0: I don't either.
1: I think I know who he is.
7: Yeah, you do.
1: Yeah.
2: Lost.
1: Nailed it, Ace.
6: Oh, I'm out.
2: What else? He was in a movie called The Last Airbender, which I think is about a toxic fart that just took out an entire community.
8: I sure hope that was the last airbender. Otherwise, my date's leaving.
2: Did you see yesterday, Miss Hooker, that the actor who portrayed a character known as Big Pussy and The Sopranos died?
4: Yes, he did.
2: Yeah.
4: 80 years old.
2: But what was interesting to me about
0: Vincent
2: that was
0: story.
2: Watching the straight newscasters have to say that on, you know, the evening news.
4: Oh, yeah, I bet you enjoyed that.
2: Yeah, it was
7: some people found that nickname to be offensive.
4: Okay.
7: But it is better than what was in the original script. Uh-huh. They referred to him as Giant Vagina.
6: Yeah. They decided to
4: it was a rewrite.
6: Slang it up a bit. Right. Right. Not be
1: you could have said anything and I would have laughed. That's
2: I'm sorry. Let's
7: and
2: see.
7: Even worse was the really original one. Colossal. But we don't need to explore.
2: Let's see. Happy birthday, 1991. Meghan Markle. She spells Meghan, M-E-G-H-A-N.
7: Meghan.
2: Mm-hmm. Yeah, she's, what is she, a princess, what's his name?
1: Harry's wife. The great actress from Horrible Bosses 1. Please continue.
2: Okay. The Duchess of Nothing? Is that what she is?
0: Yeah, exactly.
4: Christy really hates her.
0: I do. I don't know what it is about that woman.
1: My dad and Madonna, you just can't stand
9: I want that prince.
0: No, I don't want that prince. I don't want anything to do with that.
2: But see now.
0: She just seems like
2: now
0: a
2: we have something
0: person.
2: Important in history.
0: What?
2: Jesse Owens won his second gold medal at the Berlin Olympics in the long jump in 1936.
0: Mm-hmm.
2: Did you ever see that tape of Hitler? Watching that, it's like Yosemite Sam. Right.
7: Rackin' frackin'.
2: Right. I hate rabbits.
1: Yeah, he was not pleased, was he?
0: He was not.
2: The guy that measured it, Hitler had him hanged right there.
0: Oh.
2: Let's see. Elvis Presley released Hound Dog in this date in 1956. Hmm. Not a lot of lyric going on there.
0: Doesn't matter. Great song still.
2: Never could figure out what that was about.
0: Nothing like a hound dog?
2: No.
0: Crying all the time?
2: Couldn't figure it out. I don't know. What does it mean?
6: It was originally written and done by Big Mama.
7: You know what? We may never know.
0: Yeah.
7: The enigma.
0: Can't ask him.
7: That is Hound Dog.
6: What does he mean by that?
2: 1984.
1: Never caught a rabbit. What could that mean? Is that Alice in Wonderland,
0: ain't
1: you think?
0: No friend of mine, Willie.
2: doesn't apply to my life at all. 1984, geez. Purple Rain by Prince hits number one, stays there for 24 weeks.
1: It's a pretty good song.
0: Pretty good album. It was the album, wasn't it, that stayed there? Yeah.
2: Purple Rain. Yeah.
0: Mm-hmm.
2: I preferred Yellow Snow.
0: Mm-hmm.
2: If you're gonna give your precipitation color, I'll take Yellow Snow anything because it means you're with a dog. Kermit the Frog and Miss Piggy. Kermit the Frog and Miss Piggy announced the end of their relationship on Twitter in this date in 2015. I did not know that.
7: I remember this day distinctly, and the reason is
1: never forget where you were.
7: I was flying.
0: August
7: Greg
0: 4th.
7: Warren and I were flying somewhere, and we were in line to board, and there were TVs around, and on the news it was like their last story, and on the news, well, Kermit the Frog and Miss Piggy have decided to call it quits. Greg turned to me, grabbed me by both arms, and went, what? Like, it was the worst news he's ever heard. And I howled.
0: That's funny.
2: Now, we're coming back. We're going to talk to Jim Dreyer, swimmer. Looking forward to talking to Jimmy. He's got a cool thing he's going to be doing. They call him the shark. although he swims mostly in fresh water. But we'll talk to him about that. These are the O'Reilly Auto Parts Studios. 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
7: Hey, welcome to the Bob and Tom Show. Thank you for joining us today. We're live from the O'Reilly Auto Parts Studios. Christy Lee's at the news desk.
0: Hello.
7: Pat Godwin's at the music center.
6: Hey, Josh.
7: Jess Hooker has joined us.
0: Hello.
7: And there's Willie G at the sports desk.
6: Hey.
7: Ace Cosby's at Master Control.
23: Hey, Josh.
7: I am Josh Arnold, and there's Tom. And Tom, I believe we're joined on the phone by a special guest.
2: We're going to hook up with a swimmer. They call him the shark. He is Jim Dreyer. Jim, can you hear me okay?
25: I can hear you just fine. How you doing, team?
7: Hi, how are you?
2: Very good. Now, Jim, I'm trying to remember, what year was it we first spoke to you when you swam across Lake Michigan?
25: 1998. It's been 28 years. We go back a long way.
0: Whoa.
2: Wow.
25: Can you believe it? Where does the time go?
0: No joke.
2: Yikes.
0: We thought it was, what, 15 years ago? Is that what we said?
2: Yeah. Like that? I think we've talked to you a couple. You've done a couple of stunts. Now, when you did the Lake Michigan swim, you went from where to where?
25: Started north of Manitowoc, Wisconsin, and finished at Big Sable Point in Ludington. So anybody that's familiar, that's kind of like right across the heart of the middle of Lake Michigan.
2: How long did it take you again?
25: 41 hours. It ended up being about a 65-mile swim. And, proudly sponsored by the Bob and Tom Show.
2: Yeah, and you did it in the summer, which was a good idea.
25: Yeah.
7: Except that's isn't that alligator season?
25: You gotta stay away from those gators.
7: Yeah, sure. those Lake Michigan gators.
2: Jim Dreyer is our guest. We were noting the irony of being named Dreyer when you're famous for being wet.
0: Right.
25: And I'm just one big oxymoron, or maybe just a moron. I don't know.
2: And then you're in the right place. Now, Jim, I've been told you got a thing you're doing. I don't want to really call it a stunt because it's kind of important. They're building a memorial to the U.S. 250th Combat Veterans Memorial. This is going to be in Whitehall, Michigan, and in honor of that and to get people thinking about it and talking about it, you're going to be doing a swim. Can you tell me the nature of this? What's happening here?
25: I am really excited about this. This is truly a legacy project. You mentioned the Combat Veterans Memorial. It's the U.S. 250th Combat Veterans Memorial. And so, my thought is, we've got 250 years of freedom to celebrate, but how can we celebrate that freedom without at the same time honoring all those who fought and win to preserve that freedom? So what I'm doing is I'm swimming, pulling 250 cannonballs, and my crew's going to drop me off 22 miles out in Lake Michigan, and then I pull them into Whitehall, where we're going to use these cannonballs to build that memorial.
2: Now, we have to make it clear, the cannonballs, you're not going to be... They're going to be on little dinghies,
0: they're
2: right?
0: They're going to be strapped to your leg, right?
25: Right. Well, 249 of them will be in two dinghies.
0: Okay.
25: I'm calling it my train of pain. But one will be in a ruck pack on my back, and that's for my late father, who was a World War II combat veteran. So
2: I'm sorry. Say that again slower, Jim, because I didn't catch it.
0: One's going to be on his back.
25: Oh, yes. 249 of the cannonballs will be in two dinghies that I'm pulling from my ankles.
2: Got it.
25: One cannonball will be on my back in a ruck pack. That's for my late father, who was a World War II combat veteran.
2: Wow.
25: So I am hoping Dad's kind to me and doesn't drown me.
0: What is the weight of a cannonball?
25: Each cannonball is 6 pounds, which was the most common cannonball used during the American Revolution.
0: Okay.
25: So it's kind of tied in historically as well. But all totaled, then that comes, me doing the math really quick here, that comes to 1,500 pounds.
7: Yeah. Coincidentally, last week we did a deep dive on cannonballs and learned that originally none of them exploded. They were just used to cause damage, and then eventually they came up with the exploding cannonballs. Do you know what these kind are?
25: Let's hope it's not the exploding cannonballs.
2: Yeah, that'd be good.
25: Right? Let's surprise Jim. Let's give him the exploding cannonballs.
2: Where do you get them?
25: Well, here's the thing. A little bit of history that I've learned is the sport of shot put in track and field started with the military hurling these cannonballs. And so, no, they don't make cannonballs anymore, but they still make 6-pound shot puts. And I've talked to the different forts and museums, and they say, we've got actual war relics in our, in our fort or in our museum, but when we go on the road, we use shot puts. They don't take the actual war relics.
0: That's interesting.
25: So they make the shot puts now, which is really essentially the same thing. Huh. Now, I don't think they make exploding shot puts. I'm not aware of that.
2: They get a lot more people watching.
0: Yeah.
2: Track and field.
7: I know. I try to throw it as far as I could.
0: Yeah.
25: Right.
7: A little added incentive.
25: Right.
2: We're speaking with Jim Dreyer, swimmer, the man who many years ago swam across Lake Michigan. He's doing a special event. He's going to be swimming 22 miles while towing two dinghies.
7: Wow.
2: That have cannonballs on them.
0: That's 750 pounds of cannonballs in each dinghy. Have you been practicing a lot?
25: Yeah. Obviously when I go out and train, I don't, load 250 cannonballs. But what I do is I pull a 20-gallon bucket underwater, and then I also have a cannonball on my back. And so I've got the cannonball pushing me down, and then you literally have to fight for every inch to move this 20-gallon bucket. And I just peaked last weekend with a 26-hour swim of doing that. Christy, I've been training really, really hard. The training, the nutrition is right on. And I'm not sharing a needle with a prostitute. I'm taking this really, really seriously.
0: Good for you, Jim.
7: You're hardly living then. Yeah.
6: Hey, it's each their own, man.
7: Yeah. You know?
2: Wow. What is the current water temperature in Lake Michigan?
6: Pretty cold.
25: We went out there on a dry run a few days ago. It was 68. So,
2: not bad.
25: It's pretty good. Anytime you start getting close to 70, I'm real happy with that.
2: Yeah, I remember when I was a kid, I'd always see the people that would swim the English Channel. They'd get all greased up. Do you still do that?
25: Grease for me is more about chafing. I do wear a wetsuit, and one of the things with the ruck pack that I'm wearing, if I don't have some layer of protection, when I first started out this spring doing this, I ended up a bloody mess because that ruck pack is just tearing you up. So the wetsuit provides a little bit of a layer there, too, but then, you do experience quite a bit of chafing. So, the grease is a good thing.
2: Mm. Yeah. Now, how old are you now, Jim?
25: In human Earth years?
2: Yeah.
25: In human Earth years, I will turn 63 on August 16th.
0: Oh, my.
25: So still 62, Still 62.
7: That's impressive. And what a lot of our listeners don't know is that you also weigh 550 pounds. And that makes this even more impressive.
25: It kind of balances that 1,500 pounds off a little bit.
7: Right.
25: That I'm pulling.
2: Jim, what is the date of the event?
25: This Friday, August 7, is go time, and I expect to finish on August 8th. The city of Whitehall is having their annual Maritime Festival. And so this is part of the festival, the historic delivery of these cannonballs to build that memorial.
7: Well, that's really
25: so
7: cool.
25: I'm excited to be swimming into town. And people can order a cannonball to forever commemorate, you know, a loved one who was a combat veteran.
7: Wow.
25: Just go to my website, follow the links, and we're not taking money. We're not taking donations right now. Unfortunately, we're not quite ready for that, but we're taking reservations. So if you want a cannonball, just hold your place in line.
2: Okay,
25: and
2: cool.
25: We'll make sure that a combat veteran gets one.
2: Right. Cool. That's Jim the Shark Dreyer, DREYER.com. Jim the Shark Dreyer.com. Jim, best of luck. We will try to get in touch with one of your folks so when you get going, we can get an update coming up on Friday.
25: That would be terrific. You know, you guys, I just love you guys. Miss Bob like we all do. And, you know, we just got quite a history here, so I really appreciate you guys.
2: Well, thanks, Jim. Best of luck doing a good thing.
7: Awesome. Yeah, bravo to you.
0: Yeah.
2: All right.
25: Thanks so much, you guys. Have a great morning.
0: You too.
2: Swam across Lake Michigan. Wow.
7: Great.
0: Pulling 1,500 pounds of cannonballs.
2: I mean, you know, maybe he could have just carried the one.
0: Maybe he could have gotten helium balloons and put them on a dinghy and, like,
2: there you go, Christy.
0: represents.
2: Much, well, it'll be cool.
0: Or water balloons or something.
2: We'll let you know how that goes. It sounds like a fun event. What's coming up in the news, Christy Lee?
0: We have a Lollapalooza update. We have a heavy metal concert and horror soundtrack all coming up.
2: The Lollapalooza thing is weird. There are two sort of weird things that happened there.
0: It was
7: who were the big headliners?
0: Smashing Pumpkins.
1: Olivia Dean.
9: Charlie XCX,
0: XCX had and her show, it was pouring down rain. Boy,
9: really?
0: It didn't affect the crowd. They didn't care.
7: Cool.
9: Yeah. It was one of the first years where I felt like an old man, where I looked and I go, oh, I don't know anybody on this one.
0: Five Seconds of Summer play, because I know one of my girls went, maybe. No, yeah.
2: Well, everybody's talking about weight loss, of course, these days, and the weight loss injection pharmaceuticals are out there. Brickhouse Nutrition's physicians had a different idea. They have developed a weight loss supplement. It's called Lean, and they've been seeing some remarkable results. Right now, 92% of the folks who have taken Lean have given it a positive review. 92%. What is Lean, once again? 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
11: Good morning, I'm Jim Irizarry. Local cyclosporiasis cases are still climbing in the area. Elkhart leads the region with 74 cases reported, followed closely by Kosciuszko County at 67 and St. Joseph at 53. Despite Michigan still leading the nation, Berrien and Cass counties reported no new cases this weekend, holding steady at 22 and 12, respectively.
1: Charges against a former Elkhart Elementary School administrator have been dismissed. Child seduction charges against 41-year-old Scott Liggett were dismissed without prejudice, meaning they can be refiled. Liggett's jury trial was set to begin Monday. He was accused of inappropriately touching a 17-year-old girl outside of school. Liggett was working for Berrien Springs Public Schools when he was arrested and was placed on leave. The polls open for Michigan with several local races and ballot issues today. One of the big races is a statewide race to replace retiring Senator Gary Peters. Congresswoman Haley Stevens is running against former County Health Director Abdul El Sayed. Everyone is voting because there are statewide races, including for governor. You will have to declare a party, and you will only vote for the candidates in that party. You will also have to show a photo ID or sign an affidavit stating that you don't have a valid ID. The jeweled shillelagh rivalry between Notre Dame and USC will be back on in 2030. The schools announced the return of the series that will be a four-game home-and-home series played from 2030 to 2033. Notre Dame will travel to Los Angeles on August 31st, 2030, while USC comes to South Bend on August 30th, 2031. With USC returning, Indiana is no longer on Notre Dame's schedule. Notre Dame and Indiana had been set to play in 2030 and 2031 as part of a two-game home-and-home series, but those matchups have been canceled by Indiana's request.
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13: Mostly sunny skies today, nice and light winds, high temperatures this afternoon up at 82. I'm Chief Meteorologist Carrie Pujol.
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7: 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Christy Lee's at the news desk.
0: Hello.
7: Pat Godwin's at the Music Control Center.
6: Hey.
7: There's Jess Hooker.
12: Hello.
7: Busy researching?
12: No, just spitting out false information.
7: Oh, no. I thought you were not here. There's Pat, Willie G, rather.
9: I love spitting out false information. One of my favorite,
7: one of my favorite things to do, too.
9: Great pastime.
7: There's Ace Johnson. See? I'm Josh Arnold. There's Tom.
2: I got some real information. We were just talking to Jim Dreyer, the marathon swimmer. I'd forgotten this. He had his first swim lesson 2 years before he swam across Lake Michigan.
7: Oh,
0: really?
2: He learned to swim as an adult.
0: Good for him.
2: He's done some amazing stuff. And he's going to be doing a cool thing coming up Friday. I didn't realize it was that close. He's going to be swimming, towing 249 cannonballs.
0: Jeez.
2: And then he's going to have one on his back. And he'll be doing it to benefit the U.S. 250th Combat Veterans Memorial in Whitehall, Michigan. A cool event taking place in Lake Michigan.
0: Can you, like, jump in a pool and just swim laps?
12: Yeah.
2: Do I?
0: Yeah. I mean, do you enjoy it, I guess I should say?
2: No.
0: I don't either. The older I get, the more I don't like it.
12: Hmm.
9: Yeah, I'll do kind of like a half.
0: I like the half breaststroke kind of thing.
9: Empty hotel pool. You're kind of spinning around like a torpedo. That can be fun.
0: Yeah, but I have a girlfriend that'll swim hours a day, like just jump in the pool and back and forth, back and forth.
12: Huh.
0: Man.
2: Yeah, when I used to do that a lot, but I would wear there are special water headphones you can wear.
0: Well, you don't like quiet, do you?
2: Oh, that's a good way to read a book.
0: When it gets quiet. Don't the pages get wet.
6: Gotta hold the paper back up while you're doing it. Yeah. You paddle with your legs.
2: Yeah, you can do the backstroke and Yeah, you get an audio book and...
0: never mind. Don't you just enjoy, like when you go for a walk, don't you just enjoy being out?
2: Sure, but briefly. Talk to the dogs, have a good time.
0: I've never met anyone who hates quiet more than your dad.
9: Well, when it gets quiet and the voices kick in.
0: Yeah, that's what happens.
9: They tell you to do bad things.
0: Yeah. Festival goers at rain-soaked Lollapalooza organized an impromptu lesbian mud wrestling event over the weekend.
12: Hell yes.
0: Lindsay Perrin, an Indianapolis resident who started the event, told Block Club Chicago that the idea started as a joke after she saw videos showing how muddy Grant Park had become. Ms. Perrin posted the invitation on Instagram, where the video quickly drew more than 120,000 views. She acted as ringleader, starting each match with a countdown, refereeing, and ensuring that no one got hurt. Mud wrestling soon took social media by storm, with clips garnering hundreds of thousands of views online. So apparently lesbian mud wrestling is a hit.
2: And this took place at?
0: Lollapalooza. It was very rainy over the weekend. Hmm.
2: Lesbopalooza?
12: They checked your lesbian card before you could wrestle? Is that how that works?
0: Yeah, I don't know exactly how that worked or why they selected just lesbians.
7: I don't know how to answer. I'm still in shock over Lesbopalooza.
6: Yeah. Took the wind out of my sails.
0: Yeah.
9: They're having fun, man. They're enjoying the concert.
7: By the way, that was the original name for Lilith Fair. But then clearer heads prevailed.
9: As they do.
7: Yes.
0: If you want to feel old, here are your key headliners at Lolla last weekend.
7: Lollapalooza.
6: Yeah, don't. Yeah. Yeah.
0: Charlie XCX, Tate McRae, Lord, Jeannie, Olivia Dean. I love Lord, too. John Summit, the Smashing Pumpkins, who brought up Olivia Rodrigo. Big hit. And the XX.
7: Oh, I like them a lot.
0: That's the only. I do three people on that list.
7: There were some other bands I would have loved to have seen. Wet Leg is one of my. I love them.
0: I think.
9: Cool.
7: I like Baloo Brigada. I like Viagra Boys.
0: I think my kids went to see Wet Leg in an after show.
7: Oh, cool.
0: Or a before show, one of those in a small theater.
7: Oh, I would have loved that.
0: Yeah.
9: Hmm.
0: Huh. I had never heard of them either, but they enjoyed it. Also happening at Lollapalooza, a viral video appears to show a crowd passing a bag of urine. In this viral clip, a bag of yellow liquid is seen inside a cardboard box being passed overhead through a crowd. The video was captioned, "Passing pee through the crowd is," all in quotes, "diabolical." Social media users spoke out in the comments about the lack of etiquette and disregard for hygiene on display at the festival.
7: But it's just conjecture that it's pee?
9: It sounds...
0: Conjecture.
9: I mean, bagged wine, white
0: could
9: wine.
0: Could be bagged wine, yeah.
9: Oh, exactly. No, that's pee. That's pee. Yeah, that's not a box. That's not boxed wine.
2: Remember we had the news story about...
7: They're trying to get rid of it.
2: Yeah, so someone up front, instead of peeing in the guy's leg in front of him, they're sending the pee back.
7: Gotcha.
2: And ironically, didn't the band Box of Piss, didn't they close the third day of Lollapalooza?
7: Maybe, yeah. I know they were scheduled.
2: Woodstock was peace and love. This is just piss.
6: Piss and love.
0: Hey, Pat. Very muddy.
2: Box of Piss.
0: Very muddy.
2: You mentioned to me that you, we were talking about the Purple Rain album.
6: Oh, Today in History.
2: Mm-hmm. Today in History, Prince, one of the most famous records ever made.
6: Oh, yeah.
2: Sold millions of copies.
6: Oh, love that.
2: Today's the anniversary of its hitting number one. But you said you did a tribute to, what was this now?
6: You had a hernia. And you came out of that being, you were all purple. In your
2: they did surgery. They did surgery and they. Oh, I didn't refer to it as
9: what's my the medical
5: pee-pee.
2: Down by my peepee.
6: But you said it lasted,
0: I love how you say peepee.
6: And it lasted for weeks. Do you remember?
2: Yes. Yeah. The bruising. It eventually
7: nicknamed it Grimace.
2: The bruising went away.
7: Whoa, boy, nothing for that.
6: Dearly beloved, we all gathered today to show a little sympathy for our fearless leader who had surgery.

0: 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Harold.
1: No.
0: Yeah, so scary music makes
1: things
0: your facial
1: scary.
0: Expressions look scary. 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
1: Mm.
0: Oh, and God. 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
4: Good morning, I'm Jim Irizarry. Fire officials are still working to determine the cause of the fire at the InServe solid waste facility in Mishawaka over the weekend. They're also keeping a close eye on hot spots so the fire doesn't start up again. No injuries reported Saturday, but nearby neighbors were concerned about what burned. InServe deals with hazardous and non-hazardous materials, raising the stakes to quickly get and keep the fire under control. The Indiana Department of Environmental Management is also working to figure out what the impact may be. The polls open for Michigan with several local races and ballot issues today. One of the big races is a statewide race to replace retiring Senator Gary Peters. Congresswoman Haley Stevens is running against former County Health Director Abdul El Sayed. Everyone is voting because there are statewide races, including for governor. You will have to declare a party, and you will only vote for the candidates in that party. You will also have to show a photo ID or sign an affidavit stating that you don't have a valid ID. Seiya Suzuki, Carson Kelly, and Kevin Alcantara each hit a two-run home run. The Chicago Cubs handed the Los Angeles Dodgers their fourth consecutive loss with a 10-5 victory Monday night. The Cubs also pulled within 5.5 games of NL Central leading Milwaukee, which lost 4-3 to Pittsburgh. Tonight is the Dodgers' debut for former Tigers pitcher Tarek Skubal, who was dealt to Los Angeles for three minor league prospects on Saturday. The Chicago White Sox and Detroit Tigers were both off last night. The White Sox visit the Red Sox in Boston, while Detroit is out west in Seattle. The South Bend Cubs begin their series against Cedar Rapids tonight at Four Winds Field. First pitch between the Cubs and Colonels is at 7:05 on Sports Radio WSBT.
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6: Mostly sunny skies today. Light winds, warm temperatures. We get up around 82 this afternoon. Clear tonight, down to 64. And then for tomorrow, a few changes. A mix of the sun and clouds, a few scattered showers, and highs still in the low 80s. I'm WSBT 22 Chief Meteorologist Carrie Pujol.
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29: Hey, it's the Bob and Tom Show. We sure appreciate you joining us today. We're live from the O'Reilly Auto Parts Studios. Christy Lee's at the news desk.
30: Hi.
29: Pat Godwin's there.
31: Hey, Josh.
29: Next to Jess Hooker.
32: Hi.
29: Willie G just did one of my favorite things. I'll explain in a second. There's Ace Cosby. I'm Josh and Tom. I just, Willie, I love catching people taking a selfie.
32: Yeah. Mm-hmm.
29: Now, Willie wasn't trying to hide it.
32: No.
29: He was just taking, but I always like it because it's, that person likes their look, or, well, what are they up to? I always think it's a nice little moment that a person is celebrating themselves in a way.
33: I was not taking a selfie.
29: Oh.
33: I was wearing my hat backwards, and I wanted to, because I was just trying to piss my dad off a little bit.
29: Yeah.
33: That'd be fun. End of the show. Oh, look at this douchebag. What do you want? Everyone that walks behind you know you like the Colts, that kind of thing. And then I put my hat on backwards, and I did not like how thin it made my hair look. As it popped through the snapback.
29: Oh, yeah.
33: So I sent it right back forward.
29: So you were just checking it on
33: just
29: the phone.
33: Checking, just seeing what was going on.
29: You were using your phone as a mirror.
33: Yes, sir.
29: Yeah.
30: Gotcha. That was the saddest day when they took the little apple off the back that was a mirror. I was so sad.
29: Oh.
30: It
29: was reflective, wasn't it?
30: It was reflective on the back, and I used to use it as a mirror, and they took it off. They don't have that anymore.
34: Yeah, but now everyone
30: it's
34: just,
30: not reflective anyway.
34: They put it in selfie mode. And
30: yeah,
34: hold
30: but
34: it.
30: I yeah. hate that. It's not the same.
34: You ever do a fake selfie?
29: Oh, so that you can record the person in front of you?
34: Yeah.
30: Yes.
34: I just did one.
29: Oh, okay.
30: Of course
32: Uh-oh.
30: You did.
32: Why?
33: The lack of subtlety in this must have been.
32: Were they ugly or fat?
29: Yeah.
34: I'm going to be delicate here.
30: Uh-huh, so they were both.
34: One time I did it with Willie. We were in Chicago.
33: It makes it sound like you think I'm the ugly fat guy when you say it like that.
29: Oh,
33: you heard it, right?
29: It did.
33: Everyone else heard
29: it.
33: Okay.
34: No. You remember this? Willie and I went to breakfast, and we were in a neighborhood.
33: Oh, I remember this. There were two gay men that they did look exactly like each other.
34: These two gay guys walked in, I mean, and they were like twins.
32: Mm-hmm. Okay.
34: They had the same clothing on type. They
32: sure.
34: had the same haircut.
30: So I mean, you know what they like.
34: Yeah. And I knew you guys wouldn't believe me, so I was pretending to take a selfie, so I took a picture. I've got it somewhere in my phone.
32: That's so... When you take a picture like that, what do you plan to do with it?
34: prove a point when someone says, oh, you're exaggerating. Oh, yeah, look at this. Tweedledum and Tweedledee.
29: That was a good chick impression, by the way.
33: And it's Twinkledum, by the way.
34: Okay, there you go. That, no, when we were out in...
33: Boys Town.
34: But now this, the selfie, the fake one I took the other day, Willie and I were out in Vail. Mm-hmm. And it was a pretty nice day, probably, I don't know, 80 degrees. And there was some kind of religious conference going on.
33: I knew this was going to be it, and I didn't want it to be it.
34: And I'm not, great, good, everybody was cool.
0: Except you.
34: In fact, so there was a guy, I mean, Eva, you know me, I never wear shorts.
0: No, never.
34: I was wearing shorts.
0: Ooh.
34: That tells you how hot it was.
0: Okay.
34: But there was a guy right behind me in line with his wife to get on the gondola to go up to the top. And he was in full religious garb.
0: Okay.
34: He had on boots. He had on long pants that were crimped and tied on the ankles.
0: Okay.
34: And then he had on a heavy, heavy black coat.
0: Okay.
30: What religion is what, this?
0: Sorry, so
30: what,
0: far, what it sounds like the military.
30: Yes.
0: Yeah.
34: No, I mean, and he had on a huge beard.
0: Okay.
34: And then a particular type of cap.
30: Yes. Okay.
29: Okay.
0: Gotcha. Yeah. Okay.
29: So a Catholic priest.
34: No.
29: Oh. I'm picturing. Sorry. Sorry. I'm picturing.
34: But I thought, you know, this is. I mean, I respect everyone. They can do whatever they want, but if you're religion...
29: You tried to take a picture of how smelly he was, didn't you? you thought if you took a picture, there would be stink lines
30: we
29: coming off
30: smell
29: of this man.
30: Them.
34: Because I knew you guys wouldn't believe me. It'll take me a second to find the picture.
0: Oh,
34: but
0: no.
34: They
30: we
34: have,
30: believe you.
34: They
0: Jeff, yeah. Cut away from
33: And we're
0: Tom.
33: Not going to post this one, guys.
29: You, so what was the issue here?
33: I don't really know. I wasn't with him during this moment.
34: You didn't see this guy.
33: I did not.
29: What were you trying to capture?
30: Why were you wanting to take the picture?
34: Because I couldn't believe it. He was getting... They had this coaster up there.
29: Yeah.
34: A gravity-driven
30: right?
34: coaster. And to see the guy that, you know, looks like he's this serious religious guy going...
29: Having fun on a coaster?
34: Going, wee!
29: Okay. That's a fun dichotomy, yeah.
33: I wonder how many guys, when you guys went to the state fair together, I wonder how many people took fake selfies of themselves to be like, look at that fake cowboy wearing Doc Martens standing next to his daughter and grandkids.
34: Fine. Yeah.
30: That is fine. Doc Martens?
29: It's kind of like when you see nuns on a roller coaster.
34: Oh, yeah.
29: Oh, yeah, look at that.
0: That's
29: look at that.
34: This is exactly what it was.
29: Right.
0: Were you there alone? Were you by yourself when you took this photo?
34: Yeah, because I was watching, and my girls were they were on the ride.
0: Oh, okay, gotcha.
30: I want to know what kind of Doc Martens you own.
33: They're the Rossignols that you guys have seen, but they look like Doc Martens.
30: I was going to say, those aren't Doc Martens.
33: The leather zip-up boots.
0: Yes.
1: Oh, yeah.
30: Those are cool, though. You were wearing those with shorts?
34: No. No.
30: Oh.
34: This guy was.
29: Willie may have been.
1: That's quite a looking boy still.
29: Doing some comedy.
30: Oh, I'm sorry. I just.
33: It's occasionally
30: no,
33: I try that
30: I
33: on
30: really
33: this show.
30: Wanted him
33: so
30: to
33: far
30: own.
33: It's not working, but maybe one day.
30: Willie, I really in my heart of hearts wanted him to own Doc Martens. I thought that would be really cool.
33: I think you might. What do you say over there, old man? Do you have a pair of Doc Martens?
34: I don't.
33: Okay.
0: No.
29: I did. I loved them. Did you guys have them?
30: Oh,
29: loved them.
30: Yeah.
29: Loved
30: them. Yeah. Heck yeah.
33: Do you have JNCOs?
29: I don't know what JNCOs are.
33: Oh, really?
0: The big wide pants.
33: Yeah.
29: No.
33: Common at a Korn concert or a lot of zippers on them.
0: No.
29: No. Those?
0: Hot Topic, yeah.
29: Yeah. No, those weren't for me.
33: Yeah.
29: Yeah. But
34: anyway, the point is I was doing a fake selfie.
29: Okay.
34: So this guy doesn't realize I'm taking a picture. And I'm not going to. I would never post it or anything. But it was just such an odd look. And your comparison is the best. It was like watching a nun on a roller coaster wearing the full hat.
29: Yeah, always fun. Yeah.
0: Yeah.
30: They're allowed to have fun.
29: Exactly. No, I know, you just kind of forget.
34: Yeah. Sure. But instead of allowing, maybe, I don't know, if I was in a religious order like that, I might do a summer outfit. Maybe something with short sleeves.
33: Well, that's where you're wrong, because they would never let you in a religious order.
0: Yeah.
33: You have to have humility and empathy. And,
34: yeah. And particularly, I mean their religion is sort of based in a very hot part of the world.
33: Oh. Again, we haven't gotten specific.
1: Yeah. Again, he can't fly in a plane.
33: All
1: we
33: got is beards, funny hats, and hot. That's the big three. We got all three in there.
0: All right.
34: And then there were some other dudes.
29: You know what? Maybe that's why they're pissed off all the time.
34: There were some other guys that had to affix their headgear to their...
33: Pissed off.
34: They had to affix their particular... I'm serious.
30: I believe you.
34: I swear to God, this guy put a hat over his hat so his hat wouldn't fall off. And then I ended up talking to some of these guys.
30: Of course you did.
2: Oh,
34: because this guy.
29: Hey, you mind if I talk to some of you guys?
34: He was trying to take a selfie. Do you want me to take a picture of you?
33: Do you guys know my old favorite joke? A priest and a rabbi walk into a bar, and my dad bothers both of them. You guys know that joke?
4: I love that joke.
33: Where'd you get that funny hat? Do you buy that at a special store?
34: I'm just saying. It was kind of odd. Yeah, maybe relax a little bit. if you're going to get on the roller coaster, you know, lose the heavy, thick coat. That's all I'm saying. A little bit of BO as you go down the gondola.
30: There it is.
34: You're welcome. Well, thanks for joining us. These are the O'Reilly Auto Parts Studios, and this is the Bob and Tom Show.
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0: That is the Pretty Reckless When I Wake Up from 94.3 and 107.1. 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
16: Highs level off around 84 today under mainly clear skies. Winds out of the southwest, 5 to 10 miles an hour. Mainly clear tonight. Lows level off around 62. I'm staff meteorologist Derek Height.
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19: High temperatures reach up to 84 this afternoon. Under mainly sunny skies, winds out of the south, 5 to 10 miles an hour. Mainly clear tonight. Lows dip down to about 62. I'm staff meteorologist Derek Height.
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0: 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So, playing the field out there, how's that dating scene treating you? Turns out there's a new dating trend called roster dating. It's getting a lot of attention, especially among the younger singles. Here's the idea. Instead of focusing on one person, you keep a roster of several people you're dating at the same time, often four or five, before deciding on which one to commit. This doesn't sound too new to me. Sounds like back in the day with the Black Book. Supporters say it helps keep expectations in check, reduces the sting of rejection, and prevents people from getting too attached. So I guess if you're forthcoming about it and let people know that, hey, you're on my top five. Experts, though, they say they're a little divided on this concept. It could help people explore their options and make better decisions, while others warn it can make dating feel more like managing a fantasy football team. The key, experts say, is to be upfront, be honest, open communication, and knowing what you're really looking for. So get them on that roster. You're starting five. And see who ends up the MVP.
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16: High temperatures reach up to 84 this afternoon under mainly sunny skies. Winds out of the south, 5 to 10 miles an hour. Mainly clear tonight. Lows dip down to about 62. I'm staff meteorologist Derek Height.
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0: 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We play everything that rocks here on the job. Well, here's one more side effect of the weight loss drugs like Ozempic and Wegovy. It turns out they're straining relationships. Yep. In fact, studies show that major weight loss can double your odds of divorce. Why? Well, losing a lot of weight can lead to major changes in people's confidence, lifestyle, priorities, and even attraction between partners. And one partner's transformation can create tension if the other isn't doing the same thing. If she's fit and looking good and you're still on the couch eating Cheetos, you know, some things might be changing. Experts stress that the drugs themselves aren't necessarily causing the breakups. Duh. Instead, the newfound confidence, healthier habits, and personal growth that often accompany weight loss can expose issues that were already beneath the surface. Getting deep with the Ozempic.
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12: High temperatures reach up to 84 this afternoon under mainly sunny skies. Winds out of the south, 5 to 10 miles an hour. Mainly clear tonight. Lows dip down to about 62. I'm staff meteorologist Derek Height.
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0: Another long set of rock is next on WIRX. 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
23: Daytime highs approaching 84. This afternoon, under sunny skies, winds out of the southwest 5 to 10 miles an hour. Mainly clear skies tonight, lowest level off around 64. I'm staff meteorologist Derek Height.
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17: Daytime highs approaching 84. This afternoon, under sunny skies, winds out of the southwest 5 to 10 miles an hour. Mainly clear skies tonight, lowest level off around 64. I'm staff meteorologist Derek Height.
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0: Brock and Kiki in the afternoon, and Greg Beharrell at night. 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
9: Daytime highs approaching 84. This afternoon, under sunny skies, winds out of the southwest, 5 to 10 miles an hour. Mainly clear skies tonight, lows level off around 64. I'm staff meteorologist Derek Height.
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11: WIRX weather.
12: High temperatures reach up to 84 this afternoon. Under clear skies, southwesterly winds 5 to 10 miles an hour. Lows level off around 64 tonight, mainly clear. I'm staff meteorologist Derek Height.
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9: Daytime highs approaching 84 this afternoon. Under clear skies, winds out of the southwest 5 to 10 miles an hour. Lows level off around 64 tonight, mainly clear skies. I'm staff meteorologist Derek Height.
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2: Well, hello there. Hi.
3: Hello.
2: Hello. Ms. Zoniker, hello. Ms. Zoniker.
3: Anyone out there?
2: No, it's crickets. It's nothing. I think it's just you and I talking to each other now at this point. That's it. Maybe one or two.
3: Maybe a couple.
2: My mom for sure. But that's about besides
3: your
2: that.
3: Your mom's your number one
2: number
3: fan.
2: Number one fan. I'm her special little boy. Do my special little show. Anyway, that was a sad way for me to start this because it's probably not far from the truth. I'm her favorite. Well, look, we got a great Tuesday show lined up for everybody. Got dumb vocabulary on the way, stupid quickies. We'll give you that full rundown a little bit. Topic of the day. All in all, for a Tuesday, not bad. Not bad at all. It's only for us to screw up, Kiki, so keep that in mind. Don't blow it as you eat
3: Don't make
2: your,
3: me speak.
2: As it's eating her yogurt in the middle. You can wait till commercial break.
3: My sad midlife.
2: Unbelievable.
3: Old lady yogurt.
2: I tell you what, stupid quickies right around the corner. Very stupid, very quick. We're talking cookies and wine.
3: Oh, yes. Is it Girl Scout cookie pairings with wine?
2: No, it's not. We've already done that, Kiki.
3: I know. It's amazing. I was hoping there was a new pairing.
2: It's not that in-depth, but we'll get into it. Plus, regretful trips and relationships.
3: Mm.
2: So, yeah, there we go. All right, all that and more coming up. It's Brock and Kiki.

0: 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The Plan B Show with Brock and Kiki. It's Stupid Quickies.
1: All right, let's kick it off with this. Today is National Chocolate Chip Cookie Day and National White Wine Day. Or as Kiki calls it, lunch.
2: The only reason
1: I want to point this out. Hey, you had a little Zanny bar in there. Kiki's set to go.
2: Oh, that sounds like a great day.
1: Like an Orange County housewife. Unbelievable.
2: My dream.
1: Chocolate chip cookie, the OG of cookies.
2: Yep.
1: I don't think you can go wrong with a chocolate chip cookie.
2: My mom makes the best chocolate
1: chip
2: cookies.
1: She does. And you know what? Honestly, I'm surprised because I like a softer cookie. Hers are a little bit, but it's the amount of butter she puts in.
2: Yeah.
1: The artery clogging amount of butter your mother puts into the cookies.
2: Wow.
1: Wow.
2: You can't just eat one.
1: No.
2: You go there and you grab two at a time, and then you go back.
1: No.
2: Just two more.
1: I got one in the mouth, one in each hand.
2: And then you accept it, and you just grab like five on your last turn.
1: And you go, I'm a piece of human trash.
2: I'm a trash.
1: there you go. Grab a cookie, and then you know what? I like a nice little white wine, a little white wine spritzer.
2: I feel like white wine doesn't go as well, and I'm not a wine expert. This is by experience, but I feel like I would rather have, if there's chocolate in it, I'd rather have a red wine.
1: Yeah. Well, these aren't paired together. It just happens to be the same day.
2: But a white wine is you could have a dessert wine.
1: Kiki, I don't think anyone was worried about you being a wine expert. We've seen you drink wine out of a bag, so we're there. Anyway, go have some wine and chocolate chip cookies. What about this? According to a new survey, 97% of Americans say they regret at least one trip they've taken. Las Vegas topped the list of most regretted destinations among U.S. travelers, followed by New York, Miami, Orlando, and then Cancun. You know what this sounds like to me? It's not the destination, it's how you acted at that destination.
2: Not just, definitely that, but I also think that there's a time limit. People think they go to Vegas and they should spend, four nights and 5 days or whatever.
1: 36 hours tops.
2: Yeah, I would say two nights max.
1: I think you get there Friday, you come back Sunday morning. That's what you do.
2: Exactly.
1: You get there Friday evening, come back Sunday morning.
2: People are staying there too long, and that's what ruins the trip.
1: Yeah, and this sounds like a you problem there. Anyway, so boy, I shouldn't have done that trip. Or I shouldn't have acted that way on that trip. Lastly, we'll end with this. A new study found that people in consensual non-monogamous relationships or open relationships report less jealousy overall than people in monogamous relationships. Mm. Key factor, according to researchers, is communication.
2: Yeah.
1: And so, right?
2: Yeah.
1: Because if it's a consensual and truly consensual,
2: right,
1: that one person saying, hey, let's bang other people.
2: Because they're both doing it.
1: Right. Exactly.
2: You can't be jealous when you're both doing
1: it. Right. Because if you're in a monogamous one, that's just cheating. If you're out there, that's just cheating.
2: Right.
1: I don't know. Here, let me put it this way.
2: Or you wonder if they're going to do something because, you're not communicating about.
1: Right. How about this? Can we just stop using research time on stuff like this?
2: Yeah.
1: All right. We need a cure for cancer. We need answers for dementia, not what people are doing with their genitals. Okay. This isn't a research worthy thing.
2: No.
1: Researchers, stop it. Go research something that's important. All right. Anyway. No, you know what? I want to take my doctorate and I want to research what people do while they're banging and how many people they're banging. You don't want to research diseases?
2: And how they communicate.
1: No. Sex. All right. That is your stupid quickies for a Tuesday. We'll be back with more. It's Brock and Kiki.

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22: Daytime highs approaching 84 this afternoon. Under clear skies, winds out of the southwest 5 to 10 miles an hour. Lows level off around 64. Tonight, mainly clear skies. I'm staff meteorologist Derek Height.
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1: Well, hey, coming up, if you see George Costanza, tell him he's got another thing to worry about when it comes to shrinkage, that is.
2: Oh, no. You think he's got really bad shrinkage? Oh, wait, his height. What are you talking about?
1: Oh, my God, Kiki. Literally one of the most famous Seinfeld episodes. I was in the pool.
2: Oh, I didn't know if you're talking about like how short he is.
1: You know what? Don't you... She sit this next few breaks out, all right? Get yourself together, my God. Anyway, a new form of shrinkage coming up. It's Brock and Kiki.
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0: The Plan B Show with Brock and Kiki. The Daily Dump. Trends, tech, Hollywood sleaze, and really personal details that are sure to make you feel very uncomfortable. You're welcome. We're WIRX, everything that rocks.
1: I was in the gym. Well, there's a new report about an unwanted side effect of hardcore workouts, shrinkage down there, down under.
2: You guys come up with all the different excuses. This is all I hear, is report after report, everything's making a shrink. How about it's more of a you problem? Quit blaming it on everybody else.
1: Good Lord, Kiki.
2: Maybe you just weren't blessed.
1: Rude.
2: Sorry.
1: Well, look, there's a reason, too. There's science behind
2: another
1: it.
2: Another one, yeah.
1: Another study.
2: A male-led study.
1: look, I need every excuse I can get, okay? Well, some people are calling it gym penis, and it's a real thing. Although it doesn't cause any lasting issues. One expert says many men experience some degree of temporary retraction while working out, but it varies dramatically. Some barely notice it. Others feel like they are turtling, where the penis retracts closer to the body. Technically, it's a result of redirected blood flow, where your blood is sent to your muscles, heart, lungs, and skin during a workout. Obviously, it needs to go in other places other than your genitals. It's normal, and once your body cools down, your nervous system settles, and your blood flow redistributes. At that point, your junk returns to its usual state, usually within an hour or even a few minutes. Also, can depend on caffeine, the intensity of the workout, yada, yada, yada.
2: We get it. You got summer penis. You got pool penis. You got now gym penis. We get it. You don't have to. You're validated. Is that what? If you can-

0: also can depend on caffeine, the intensity of the workout, yada, yada, yada.
1: We get it. You got summer penis. You got pool penis. 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

0: shop. 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
1: You're probably taking male enhancement pills beforehand.
0: Still, though, I don't know.
1: You know.
0: Look, if I'm out there on the dance floor, I'm doing aggressive sexual dance moves, there's no way I'm getting that thing whipping around. It's not going to be appealing.
1: Unless you're in a Magic Mike on stage, I don't think you need to be doing that anyways.
0: You don't know what I do in front of the mirror then, in that case. All right, anyway, I was in the gym. We'll be back with more. It's Brock and Kiki.

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16: Daytime highs approaching 84. This afternoon, under clear skies, winds out of the southwest, 5 to 10 miles an hour. Lows level off around 64. Tonight, mainly clear skies. I'm Staff Meteorologist Derek Height.
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0: Safe ride on cruise control. We're WIRX and we're more like a race car with no brakes. Bob and Tom, they're the engine. Brock and Kiki, pure high octane combustible fuel. John Cruise, the driver keeping us barely on the road. And Greg Beharrell, well, he's the rando guy hanging out at the window waving at strangers.
1: Let's go.
0: Everything that rocks, especially the people. And I think we should put Brock in the trunk.

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1: Literally, turn the microphones on as she takes a bite of food. You have a problem, Kiki. You have a snacking problem. You know that?
2: I have to eat old lady snacks, and this is all I got.
1: It's got to be a better option than that. Well, and also you have a
2: slice of lettuce.
1: Yeah. Well, I also, too, you don't need to do it right before we go on air. That doesn't mean take another bite.
2: Usually do like a long-winded intro, and I'm not allowed to talk until a little bit later. So usually I have time to take a couple of bites.
1: Yeah, she turned that around on me. Unbelievable. Unbelievable. She basically said, I talk too long, so she has time to indulge in her snacking. I don't... First of all, one thing that's been said about me, I'm not an over-talker, okay? All right? I keep it short and sweet. Honestly, I'm a quiet stoic man, if you will.
2: I have to raise my hand to say something.
1: As every woman should.
2: I'm right. Ready to talk now, anytime now.
1: Now, you wait your turn. Mm. Look, I got a lot of important things to say. And here's the good part about being louder than everyone. I can usually just kind of keep it going, so it works out. But yep. Are you all done with your snack?
2: No, but I'll wait.
1: You got a pocket full of nuts in there that you're going to work on next?
2: I wish I had a pocket dog.
1: Pocket dog? You know what's great? There's nothing keeping you from having a pocket hot dog at the ready.
2: Well, the lint in my pocket.
1: You wrap it up and don't just have it freestyle.
2: Oh, you wrap it?
1: Yeah.
2: Oh, okay.
1: Any kind of food or snack, put you don't just.
2: I thought it was like the whole point was like it was funny because it's just like a hot dog by itself, just raw dog and in your pocket.
1: What I'm saying though is a pocket dog is still a viable thing. Just put it in some foil.
2: Foil.
1: Yeah, put it in a bag or something. Okay. So anyway. Yeah, you do have a hot dog in your pocket right now.
2: I don't even have real hot dogs. No, I have a freaking chicken sausage. An expensive, overpriced chicken sausage.
1: It's not nearly as good.
2: Because it's healthier.
1: Not nearly as good.
2: Ugh.
1: Yep.
2: My life is sad.
1: So you do have a hot dog in your pocket right now, don't you? You have a chicken sausage in your pocket right now.
2: I wish. I don't. I wish.
1: You have a dog that you feed snacks to? No, that's for me. those little Smokies are for me. Anyway, I digress. Kiki's going to have her snacks. We're going to be back with more. Stick around.

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0: Brock and Kiki on WIRX. Everything that rocks.
1: So, WTF of the day coming up. Of course, as always, brought to you by AIR, Advanced Import Repair. We'll tell you more about John and his crew, what they can do for you, what they can do for your vehicle. And I'm just going to give everyone a heads up, a little precursor to this story. I am going to rant.
2: Oh,
1: for me, this is more of a WTF because of how ridiculous I think it is. Mm. Okay? So just a heads up, little bit of rant coming up. But I think I'm in the right on this. I think most people are going to agree with me, Gigi.
2: You just did it. Okay.
1: Okay. Okay.
2: Not just, from South Park?
1: Yeah.
2: Yeah.
1: Yeah. But anyway, you're getting distracted. I have some, and I think people are going to agree with me on my rant. So WTF of the day coming up. It's Brock and Kiki.

0: Everything that rocks. WIRX. What the f***? It's the WTF of the day on the Plan B Show with Brock and Kiki.
1: 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Also, tell them thanks for being part of the Screaming Yellow Summer. So, again, to lead into this, this story came from one of our prep services, and it was labeled in the stupid criminal section, and I strongly disagree with that labeling. So hear me out. A 39-year-old man in Minnesota named Kyle Steffen was arrested after he created homemade spike strips for his yard earlier this year to keep neighborhood children off his lawn. A mother called the police to report that Kyle was yelling at her kids, and when they showed up, they saw a long piece of thick plastic in the lawn with about 43-inch screws sticking up from the plastic.
2: Oh, gosh.
1: Now, officers noticed tire tracks from bikes in the yard and said it appeared neighborhood kids were riding through the yard as a shortcut to a park. Now, Kyle admitted to placing the device to keep the kids off his lawn. He told the police that he did not mean to injure anyone, only scare them. But police aren't so sure, saying he seemed frustrated. The device was not effective. He was charged with a misdemeanor and could be looking at 180 days in jail and a $1,000 fine.
2: Yikes.
1: Why was he arrested? Why was he charged? I'm sorry. I disagree with the police. I disagree with all of it's his yard.
2: Yeah.
1: Kids are riding through it on their bikes. Also, too, what? Oh, this guy's yelling at my kid. Well, your kid's in his yard.
2: Yeah.
1: I'm sorry. I'm a get off my lawn type of guy.
2: Right.
1: I know people are like, oh, old man Smithers is yelling at to get off. It's my lawn. What if I worked really hard to manicure that lawn? Kiki, sent this one out. I'm just going to rip here. Okay.
2: Go for it.
1: But I just don't understand the thought process. And again, it doesn't take long for people to make a path. And if they continue riding through.
2: Yeah.
1: And messing up his lawn, I disagree that this guy got in trouble.
2: Yeah, it's probably, unfortunately, he probably gave himself away. He could have just probably played it off and been like, I can put whatever junk I want in my front yard.
1: I mean,
2: it happens to be this, so the kids probably shouldn't have been running through here.
1: Yeah.
2: It's a hazard.
1: Yeah. Well, that's the other thing, too. What if all it takes is one kid to get hurt in his yard cutting through and some parent to go, well, I'm suing you. And I mean, without the spike strip.
2: For sure.
1: I don't understand why he's at fault here.
2: I know. Is it like an intention to harm, like, or something like that? Is that how they spun it?
1: I guess, yeah.
2: Yeah, I don't know.
1: But also, too, he was yelling at my kid. Well, your kid was on his property where he shouldn't be riding his bike, ripping up the yard.
2: Yeah, the parent sucks.
1: Yeah, I think the children and the parents, and honestly, the law on this one.
2: Yeah.
1: They gave him a ticket? For what? He put spike strips in his lawn. It's his lawn.
2: Yeah.
1: I think this is wild.
2: Yeah, it is
1: This
2: wild.
1: Is wild to me. Mm-hmm. And like, okay, maybe go have a talk with him. And if he says, hey, thanks, maybe just keep along the edge so you're not cutting right through. Okay. Or if he says no, go around. Even if it takes the kids an extra 20 minutes, I'm sorry. That's just how it works. It's my lawn.
2: Yeah.
1: Get off my lawn. I have every right to say it.
2: He would have been better to put like some signs up. I feel like signs are always like the legal way of doing things.
1: Like Gen Z kids look at signs.
2: No, but I'm saying the police would be able to say, hey, it says keep offline lawn, private property. Yeah. I think that's the more like, I think that's the way that you got to go these days. As long as there's a sign posted, they'll abide by that.
1: Now, I don't
2: as far
1: know.
2: As the law goes.
1: These younger generations don't. I mean, if some ladies calling the cops because her kid got yelled at. Well, your kid sounds like he was doing something he wasn't supposed to do.
2: Yeah.
1: I don't know. Keep this bigger spike strips, all right? And some barbed wire fence, booby traps throughout the yard.
2: Live grenades.
1: Live grenades. Explosions rigged. Get off my lawn. Anyway. All right. We're going to be back with more. It's Brock and Kiki.

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14: Daytime highs approaching 84 this afternoon. Under clear skies, winds out of the southwest, 5 to 10 miles an hour. Lows level off around 64 tonight, mainly clear skies. I'm Staff Meteorologist Derek Height.
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breaks even on that one. The fact's great. The opinion not so great. So you're kind of in the middle when you're all said and done. So not good use of our time. Anyway, fact and opinion on the way. It's Brock and Kiki.

0: 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The Plan B Show with Brock and Kiki.
1: All right. Fact and opinion time. Hey, let's get a little fact, a little opinion out there for you. I got a fun one about a snowflake. But you know, summer's halfway over. Might be snowing in no time. She looking forward to it, Kiki? I am. I love the snow. Well, here, maybe we'll get this. The largest snowflake ever was recorded in 1887 in Fort Kyo, Montana. It was reportedly 15 inches in diameter and 8 inches thick.
2: How do they know that? Snow's all around the world.
1: Yeah.
2: How do they know that's the largest?
1: I mean, as far as being recorded, maybe there was a bigger one. But I'm sorry. Okay, so 15 inches diameter, 8 inches thick. That's just a... That's a snowball. That's a...
2: Yeah.
1: That's not a snowflake.
2: Did they catch it? Did they find it on the ground?
1: Like, find it on the ground?
2: Yeah.
1: I don't think this holds water. I don't believe this. And there's no photo. You know what?
2: Prove it.
1: Yeah. Some guy, some crazy guy in Montana... wanted to make the local newspaper and was like, look at it. And he made this snowflake and said it fell right from the sky.
2: He got some sort of stamp or whatever.
1: Yeah.
2: He made that snowflake. There's no way. That's not how it works.
1: Yeah, that thing falling from the sky?
2: Yeah.
1: That would kill someone.
2: Yeah, I don't think they'd
1: try and catch that
2: like
1: on your tongue. Wham!
2: Even on like a heavy flurry day, you know, when they are more like balls of, you know, they're still not.
1: Balls of snow.
2: Balls of snow. You know, like a flurry.
1: When they're a little bit bigger.
2: They're more clustered together.
1: I gotcha. Yeah.
2: Even then, they're not making a
1: snow. I'm not buying this one bit. 1887 Montana. Who's fact checking that?
2: Mm-hmm.
1: You know, it's like any lore out there. You know, it's like back in the day, they had free time. They were bored.
2: Yeah.
1: You know, like when you go to Rhinelander in the Hodag, like when you look in the paper in the original Hodag, like they were just obviously bored that day. And they're like, we got to do something, man. Just like this guy in Montana. He's like, hey, giant snowflake. Oh, it melted. Oh, no. But I swear it was this big.
2: Didn't get a picture
1: because it's 1887. I drew a sketch of it, though.
2: Yeah, there we go.
1: Anyway, I don't buy it, man. That's your fact and opinion. We'll be back with more. It's Brock and Kiki.

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4: Daytime highs approaching 84. This afternoon, under clear skies, winds out of the southwest, 5 to 10 miles an hour. Lows level off around 64. Tonight, mainly clear skies. I'm staff meteorologist Derek Height.
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1: All right, hour number three on the way. If you don't speak Irish, tree is three. There you go. We got your dumb vocabulary. Also, some women things. And Kiki, as a woman, I want to get your take on it.
2: All right.
1: Yeah.
2: It's about time.
1: About time. It's a lot of whiny stuff. That's what it is. A lot of complaining. But yeah, we're going to do that and more. I did want to, quick take, we watched most of Demolition Man last night.
2: Oh, yeah. It wasn't bad.
1: Good, great movie.
2: A little confusing. I feel like I still had a lot of questions.
1: Well, for me, okay, what questions?
2: During the movie?
1: What questions do you have about Demolition Man? Maybe that I could answer real quick.
2: Well, you did answer most of them during the movie. I was like, how did that happen? Or why, you know?
1: Yeah. My biggest problem with Demolition Man is there's not enough time from when he was frozen in 1996 to 2036. Only 30 years and the world is completely different, especially when they talk about the big earthquake of 2010.
2: Yeah.
1: Like, there's not nearly enough time in my... They should have made it at least, like, 50 years. Like, he was frozen for 50 years.
2: Right.
1: You know, and then I could understand a little bit, but I'd say just the timeline doesn't match up for me for it to be that futuristic and that much difference in, you know...
2: And I had a problem with how easy Wesley Snipes' character got out. You know,
1: what?
2: It was weak. It was a weak scene.
1: Weak scene. Well, you mean like when he broke out?
2: Yeah, when he broke out.
1: What we didn't get to, and I guess I don't want to spoil.
2: He was just like, oh, and all of a sudden he's free, and then he's like, karate chop.
1: Well, he said the key word that unlocked him because
2: he
1: was working. It was programmed into his brain. See, that's all part of the rehabilitation of the.
2: But why would they? Why would they program him?
1: Because the main guy programmed him to take care of the sewer people.
2: The sewer people.
1: So they program, and see, we didn't get to it. We didn't get to it. We got to the virtual sex scene. Very erotic, by the way.
2: Yeah, that was wild. Virtual sex scene. It kind of like.
1: Well, yeah,
2: it gave me a headache.
1: You get flashbanged.
2: Flashbanged.
1: Yeah. But what we didn't get to the part. Maybe I don't want to spoil it because we need to finish it. But see, now Stallone, his character.
2: Does he finish?
1: Does he always finish? Stallone always finishes. His character was programmed to crochet. And he's like, I don't know why, but my hands didn't know what to do.
2: No.
1: And then so he's.
2: That
1: but then
2: is
1: Wesley
2: so
1: Snipe
2: dumb.
1: Got programmed by the bad leader guy.
2: To be like.
1: He knows martial arts and all that. And
2: So he's a crochet guy now?
1: Well, he's still badass Stallone, but now, as part of his rehabilitation in the cryogenic freeze, he knows how to do
2: But he still remembers how to be a badass.
1: Yeah.
2: Somehow. We don't know how. I just feel like there's a lot of missing pieces.
1: Yeah, you're overthinking Demolition Man is the problem. You're overthinking Demolition Man. Don't. All right. Anyway, we'll finish it up tonight. I won't give you too many more spoilers, and we'll call her good. So we're going to be back with more. It's Brock and Kiki.

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1: Oh, they're hot.
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3: Well, don't go anywhere. Dumb vocabulary on the way. Is it dumb? Uh-huh. Is it vocabulary? Be honest, I haven't thought that far ahead. I came up with the title. I'm like, oh, that works. It's dumb in its words. I guess vocabulary counts. But it's not really. So I don't... The name's not well suited for it. Except for the dumb part. That, I should say that. But hey, dumb vocabulary on the way. It's Brock and Kiki.

0: 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The Plan B Show with Brock and Kiki. Let's get smart with dumb vocabulary. It's dumb vocabulary with Brock and Kiki.
1: This is when I think you couldn't possibly be any dumber. You go and do something like this.
2: Your dumb vocabulary for today, hornado.
3: Oh, gosh.
2: Hornado.
3: I think that's like a promiscuous person just terrorizing and tearing through a bunch of people, right? Maybe not terrorizing, but like tearing through them.
2: Just tearing through them.
3: Just one after another.
2: Just F5-ing.
3: Just F5-ing.
2: Their way through.
3: The club.
2: The club.
3: Or the fraternity.
2: Whatever.
3: Or the
2: right.
3: Sorority.
2: Just spinning around, just leaving a trail of wreckage
3: debris
2: behind. Yeah. I mean, you're in the vicinity. I think hornado is multiple level. I think it could be a group of people like that, whorish tendencies, or a single person, you know? And honestly, I don't even think it needs to be multiple. It could just be one person. Like, man, that hornado I dated for a while just ruined my life. I mean, took the roof off the place. You know what I'm saying?
3: Yeah.
2: So I think it's multiple levels.
3: Okay.
2: It's just, it's a disaster caused by a whore.
3: Okay.
2: All right? Just, you know, leveling, uprooting
3: schlep
2: trees.
3: For money.
2: Hooker, slut, prostitute. So yeah, that's good. Just wreckage caused by a promiscuous person.
3: There we go.
2: Yeah, you should have got in the basement. You should have flipped the tub over. But instead,
3: you got caught up in a tornado.
2: Yeah. you did not get in the ditch or put a belt around your waist like Helen Hunt and Bill Paxton in Twister. Anyway, that is your dumb vocabulary for a Tuesday. We'll be back with more. It's Brock and Kiki.

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4: Here's the deal. 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And the tax code is complex and unforgiving. 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
19: Mainly clear tonight with a low of 64. Southerly winds around 5 miles an hour. Slight chance for storms tomorrow. Daytime highs approaching 83. Sunshine mixed with clouds at times. I'm staff meteorologist Derek Height.
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0: Coming up, Kiki, I'm going to have you weigh in as a woman, as a lady, the fairer sex. BuzzFeed put together a list. And I'm going to see if you think, all right, that's valid, or maybe that's a stretch. And it's things that women have to deal with every day that men never really think about. Okay, so you ready to weigh in here in a little bit?
1: Oh, yeah, I'm ready.
0: We'll see. All right. That's coming up. It's Brock and Kiki.
2: W-I-R-X.

0: Brock and Kiki on WIRX. Everything that rocks.
1: All right, Kiki, so I got this BuzzFeed list. And you know, BuzzFeed is where I get all my hard-hitting news. Also where I find out what Friends character I am by a quiz. And it's things women deal with every day that men probably never think about. So, Kiki, you need to tell me, are these legit or is it reaching a little bit? The number one was women automatically check the backseat of their car before getting
2: it. Oh, 100%. Also the shower.
1: Every time?
2: Yeah. You gotta open those curtains.
1: I don't think that's just for you women. Guys can be...
2: Oh, please.
1: No, so you're checking it for intruders. You're
2: intruders,
1: saying...
2: Intruders. Okay. Not for just, monsters.
1: First of all, child. Monsters aren't a thing except for monsters. A type of cheese. There you go. Monsters. Hillbilly. Okay, so you women are just terrified that there's a murderer or a rapist in the backseat of your car every time.
2: Every time.
1: Let's see. They keep a mental list of where the nearest clean bathroom is.
2: Oh, yeah, I like a clean bathroom.
1: I mean, so like when you go to a place or you're traveling, you're like, we can go to that Starbucks for a clean bathroom.
2: I don't do that, but I think that's a great idea.
1: Yeah, just kind of.
2: I have a terrible memory, so I don't even remember what town that clean bathroom is going to be in, let alone remember, you know, what specific location.
1: Women's bathrooms are usually fairly clean, though. You're not
2: fairly.
1: It's not like a dude. Yeah. All right. So that one kind of they know which outfits actually have pockets.
2: Oh, 100%.
1: Yeah?
2: Yeah.
1: Pockets are a bit... I can see that, because you women are always...
2: If I don't want to take a purse or something, I specifically will make sure my outfit has pockets somewhere.
1: Yeah. So and when you're shopping, you're like, okay, is it make or break if it has pockets or not, maybe?
2: If you compliment a girl and she is wearing a dress with pockets, that will be the first thing she mentions.
1: Oh, yeah, it has pockets.
2: Not only the discounted price she got it at, but that it has pockets.
1: By the way, it has pockets.
2: It has pockets.
1: Didn't ask.
2: What?
1: Didn't ask. the bra comes off within about 30 seconds of getting home.
2: 100%.
1: That is.
2: You girls best feeling in the world.
1: You girls just let them rip. You do that. You always do that weird little under boob rub with your thumbs.
2: Mm-hmm.
1: Thumbs up, hands out, and you do this. It's weird. They're constantly wondering. Women are constantly wondering if someone's being nice, flirting, or just being creepy.
2: Yeah, that's a hard one. Because we like to, I think it's naturally, we like to be kind back, and we like to...
1: Is that a little full of yourself kind of thought, though?
2: Take the compliment or whatever, but at the same time, it can escalate quickly to a creepy situation. Because then you guys are like, she was asking for it. She was flirting right back.
1: The brakes.
2: We're just nice.
1: What if we're just being nice, though?
2: That's why we're trying to figure it out, because sometimes you guys are creepy.
1: You women are creepy, too.
2: No, we're not.
1: You women can be creepy. You women can be very creepy. Oh, no.
2: Never once.
1: I'm going to say that one's a little...
2: She's creepy.
1: That one's on the line.
2: Yeah.
1: Let's see. every clothing brand seems to have its own sizing system. And so it's hard to find, like, size. Like,
0: if you can...

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1: Hey, hi, this is Tom from the Bob and Tom Show. 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
23: Mainly clear tonight with a low of 64. Southerly winds around 5 miles an hour. Slight chance for storms tomorrow. Daytime highs approaching 83. Sunshine mixed with clouds at times. I'm staff meteorologist Derek Height.
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0: Brock and Kiki on WIRX. Everything that rocks.
1: All right, final hour on the way. We got your topic of the day coming up. Make sure you head over to our socials, get in on the conversation there. We'd love to hear from you.
2: We'd love to.
1: We'd love to.
2: Be my greatest joy.
1: Greatest joy for you to go to our Facebook page and do that. And much more. So, yeah, hang out. Otherwise, I just want to do a little tease here. Starting next week, big giveaway.
2: Yeah.
1: Big giveaway. And this is on the heels of us. Did we pick our winner for the Skynyrd show?
2: Oh, yeah.
1: We do?
2: Yep. I haven't sent them to be contacted yet.
1: Just making people wait.
2: But that is
1: done. Blue balling our people that...
2: happen today.
1: Yeah.
2: Or tomorrow.
1: Do I get to call the people? I always like bringing good news to
2: people.
1: Do
2: you want to?
1: It's definitely a great way to boost my ego because they're like, Brock, you're the best. Thank you so much. Even though I did none of the work other than calling them. So, yeah.
2: Sure.
1: Once again, I get to ride high on the giveaways.
2: You did take all the credit.
1: And you did all the work. You contacted the promoter. You put the promotion together, made the website, and then I get all the glory.
2: Mm-hmm.
1: They never say, tell Kiki thanks for putting it all together. It's always, Brock, thank you. You're my favorite in the world. It's a real ego boost for me. So, yeah. But anyway, so I just wanted to tease it. And why I always tell people, one, become a frequent rocker so you don't miss out on giveaways because you're always the first to know. But also... bookmark WIRX.com. Download that app.
2: The contest page.
1: Yeah.
2: The app has the contest page on there as well. Actually, the more I think about it, yes, those people have been contacted.
1: Yeah.
2: Sorry.
1: Oh, okay. Oh, you did it? You took my glory.
2: I didn't call them.
1: Oh, okay.
2: Kathy did.
1: Oh, Kathy did.
2: Sweet Kathy.
1: That's fine. I love it when sweet Kathy gets a chance to do it, too.
2: She loves an excited winner.
1: She does.
2: It just melts her heart.
1: Yeah. She always emails me. They were so excited.
2: They were so excited.
1: I get to do the next one because I've been feeling a little down about myself. And,
2: which is?
1: Can we say who it is?
2: Yeah, it's Guns N' Roses.
1: Guns N' Roses.
2: Tinley Park.
1: Welcome to the jungle, baby.
2: We'll be doing that giveaway kicking off on Monday.
1: So, again, this is just your warning to get yourself prepared, okay? All right, we're going to be back with more. It's Brock and Kiki.

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1: Well, coming up, we got your topic of the day. Make sure you head over to our Facebook page and get in on the conversation there. And I'm not going to lie, this one was a little tough for me because it's talking about brand name stuff. All right. And you know me, I am not a brand name type of guy. So anyway, what's one brand name food that no generic or knockoff version can match? Ooh, this is going to be a tough one for me, but I think we'll get some answers here. Anyway, we'll get yours coming up. It's Brock and Kiki. Stick around.

0: 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WIRX. It's your topic of the day on the Plan B Show with Brock and Kiki.
1: All right, let's do a topic of the day. Of course, you can head over to our Facebook page, get in on the conversation there. Love to hear from you. What's one brand name food that no generic or knockoff version can match? And I led in this by saying, this is tough for me because I'm not a name brand guy. I'm sorry. I'm going to say 99.9 out of 100. You look at the off-brand and the name brand, it's the exact same thing. Lots of times it's made by the same company.
2: It's their budget brand.
1: It's their budget brand.
2: We go budget brand every time.
1: I do have an answer for this, though, even though it's tough for me because I'm not a name brand guy. Koops Arizona Heat Mustard. All right. Walmart does have an off-brand like Southwest Heat or whatever. I've had some other versions of this kind of like Southwest spicy heat mustard. I'm sorry, Koops Arizona. It has to be Arizona Heat by Koops, or it's not delicious hot mustard in my mind.
2: Okay.
1: Tangy Southwestern mustard.
2: Yeah.
1: Did mom pick that up for me, by the way?
2: Yes, she did.
1: I knew it. You went shopping with
2: does he need more of this? I'm like, I don't know. It's not on the list, so I wasn't going to get it. And she threw it in the cart. She always taking care of her baby
1: and
2: boy.
1: And I saw it in the pantry the other day. I'm like, yes! And
2: mom.
1: I knew it because you were just out shopping with mom. And I'm glad someone's looking out for me.
2: Well.
1: My mommy.
2: All right. For all I know, you had like five other bottles of that.
1: Didn't. I was all out.
2: Well, you didn't put it on the list. That's your fault.
1: Guess what I'm having for lunch today? Koops Arizona Heat.
2: Koops Arizona Heat.
1: What about you? What's a one brand name food that no generic or knockoff version can match?
2: Yeah, I'm the same. I'm not really that picky.
1: You're not picky.
2: I can pretty much do an off brand of anything, but Kraft mac and cheese.
1: Kraft mac and cheese.
2: When you do get the budget brand, it don't taste as cheesy.
1: Yeah, it's a little.
2: And even the pasta isn't as good. Like, I will say Kraft mac and cheese is the better brand.
1: That is, could you eat some knockoff mac and cheese? Yes. But when you have Kraft, you're like, right.
2: It's Kraft.
1: It's
2: like,
1: Kraft.
2: You can tell it's Kraft.
1: Yep. Yeah. Makes sense.
2: And we don't really make it that often, but you know, when you go with family and all the grandkids are there, my mom's house, she makes it up. I take a few scoops.
1: Yeah,
2: I'm like, that's the good stuff.
1: You got a chance to get it. Get it. Mm-hmm. So, otherwise, it's noodles and cheese from Great Value. Let's see. We got some answers here on socials. What's one brand name food that no generic or knockoff version can match? Richard said Hostess.
2: Oh, yummy.
1: That's a good answer. You can tell when you get like a knockoff pastry or something like that. It is a little different.
2: Little Debbie.
1: She's kind of
2: so
1: got
2: good.
1: It. Well, you know what I'm thinking? Why can't I think of the name of it? Swiss rolls.
2: Swiss rolls.
1: Like a Little Debbie Swiss roll is wildly different.
2: Wildly different.
1: You wouldn't think it would be.
2: Yeah.
1: You wouldn't think it would be, but that's a
2: not
1: good answer.
2: Not as much cream, not as thick,
1: and
2: not as just rich. Like I like my men.
1: Thick, creamy, and rich. What a weirdo.
2: I don't know. You're looking at me weird.
1: The way you're describing it.
2: Anyways.
1: Calm down, Kiki. Tressa said Jif peanut butter. People are very serious about their peanut butter. And you wouldn't be just mashing up peanuts, but they're diehards either way. Let's see. Mark said Fritos corn chips. Randy said Red Gold ketchup. Oh, not a Heinz man. Red Gold ketchup. It is very good. Michelle said Pringles. John said Doritos. Mark said Oreos. Funny thing is, Oreos aren't the original one, so maybe that is the off-brand.
2: Ooh.
1: It's like Hydrox is the original.
2: Well, Oreos, though, you know, are very different from the off-brand ones.
1: Yeah. Well, right.
2: They just like melt in your mouth. They've got more cream.
1: Gross.
2: Again, with the cream.
1: What is it with you and the cream?
2: I know.
1: I also like my Oreos like my men.
2: I like that double stack cream.
1: Oh, double stuffed? You're weird. You love getting double stuffed, don't you? Okay, I think there's some valid answers on here. And normally I wouldn't say that, but I'll stand by it.
2: A lot of snacks.
1: Maybe I should save this for another day. I just thought of something of ketchup. I'm going to save it. Don't let me forget it. But it has to do with the ketchup and Mark's answer of the Red Gold ketchup. So, all right. Well, there you go. Name brand, can't beat it. We're going to be back with more. It's Brock and Kiki.

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1: Hey, making copies?
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15: Mainly clear tonight with a low of 64. Southerly winds around 5 miles an hour. Slight chance for storms tomorrow. Daytime highs approaching 83. Sunshine mixed with clouds at times. I'm staff meteorologist Derek Height.
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2: Well, I'm going to bring up something here that might be a surprise, or maybe I haven't heard that word in a while. We're going to be talking timeshares in just a little bit. That's right. Timeshares. Apparently, making a comeback. Anyway, timeshares coming up. It's Brock and Kiki.
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0: 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Everything that rocks.
1: Well, could it be, Kiki, the return of timeshares?
2: Oh, boy.
1: Timeshares may sound like something your parents bought after sitting through a vacation sales pitch.
2: Yeah.
1: But they're making a comeback with younger travelers. A new industry report finds that millennials now make up about half of the timeshare owners, while Gen Z accounts for more than half of recent purchases. Supporters say today's timeshares are more flexible than in the past, using point systems similar to airline miles instead of locking owners into specific weekends. Many younger buyers see them as a way to prioritize travel and create memories, even if it means spending less on other things. Of course, timeshares still come with hefty upfront costs and annual fees, but for some travel-loving Gen Zers, they're viewed as an investment in experiences rather than possessions.
2: Yeah, because a lot of them, like, they're all over the United States, so you can easily connect with that same company for
1: Bip
2: your
1: around.
2: Timeshare.
1: Yeah.
2: And you're right, it forces people to travel.
1: Yeah.
2: I do have friends that do it, and they're more Gen X, but they kind of feel like they're in a time in their life where they empty nesters.
1: Yeah,
2: so
1: right.
2: They're traveling more, and they feel like this is a good investment for them.
1: First of all, I love a good presentation, especially if they're going to toss in a free dinner or something like that.
2: I do it just for the dinner.
1: Just do it for the dinner. Look,
2: I'm not interested in that. I am 21 years old, sir. What money do you think I have for a timeshare? But I'm here for the certificate.
1: I'm here for that certificate. All right, just so you know, I'm a hard nut to crack. Good luck, buddy.
2: Yeah.
1: I'm here for the gift. Maybe because, and I'm surprised you're pretty gullible, but on things, so I figure you get suckered into it. Maybe this is ignorant of me to say, I never thought timeshare sounded that bad. I never thought, it was like, I mean, when you think about vacations, if you find a place you like, why not have, because here's the other thing, cheaper than buying actual property.
2: Right.
1: Nowadays, who can afford property, especially in like a vacation area? But you know what? If I want to travel, I don't know, maybe.
2: I think now I'm an adult.
1: Yeah.
2: I understand it now. Back then, I didn't understand even what it was.
1: Yeah.
2: I didn't get it. Well, to me, I thought it was just like some scheme and they wanted your money and I didn't understand it.
1: Well, it's basically you go in other people, right? It's like a bunch of people just buying in on one property,
2: right?
1: And then you can
2: you're paying rent on a property
1: kind of,
2: that you can
1: only use certain times,
2: schedule and use, if it's not already being taken up.
1: But I just like, if there was a place I liked, I love going to Boca Raton every year. Why not buy?
2: As long as they have different locations, you know.
1: I'd get suckered in immediately. That's probably why I've never gone to a meeting.
2: It's very expensive. Well, we can't afford that monthly.
1: It's not monthly. Usually it's annual.
2: Yeah, but you can, a lot of people can't
1: monthly,
2: afford the annual. I have friends that do it.
1: You know what?
2: They finance it monthly.
1: Let's go check out some timeshare. Either way, we're going to get a certificate or something.
2: Free dinner, maybe a tourist attraction ticket.
1: Something. And I'm interested.
2: All right.
1: Long story short, we are going to get roped into a timeshare. Honey, we're losing money if we don't do this. Didn't you hear what Gary said? It's very persuasive. All right, we're going to be back with more. It's Brock.

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15: Mainly clear tonight with a low of 64. Southerly winds around 5 miles an hour. Slight chance for storms tomorrow. Daytime highs approaching 83. Sunshine mixed with clouds at times. I'm Staff Meteorologist Derek Height.
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0: Brock and Kiki on WIRX. Everything that rocks.
1: Hey, Brock. Hey, Kiki. What did we learn on the show today?
2: All right, let's see. First thing we learned is researchers, stop wasting research dollars on things we don't need researched.
3: I agree.
2: Like, how people are banging, all right? How about we put it towards, you know, things that are important? Where are those research dollars going? Got a great banging study coming up. I don't think we should do that.
3: It's not important.
2: Why are you wearing a lab coat for that study? It seems more official.
3: Who's waiting on this information?
2: Yeah, who's waiting on this one? Good good question there, Kiki. What else did we learn? We learned that I was in the gym. I was in the gym.
3: Oh, all the excuses.
2: Yeah, just guys fluffing left and right because you women are so judgy.
3: Over there, we're not.
2: Giggling at our turtle genitalia.
3: It's actually a you problem.
2: Come on, fella.
3: Within yourself.
2: Come on. We got a show to put on here. And the last thing we learned on the show is, hey, get off my lawn, okay?
3: My goodness.
2: Get off my lawn. It's my lawn. It's not your lawn. Huh?
3: Parents got to need a parent harder.
2: Yeah. Get off my lawn. I can't wait. I'm going to have my pants hiked up to my nipples, and I'm going to be yelling at people like Clint Eastwood in
3: your
2: that
3: shirt
2: movie.
3: Off?
2: Get off my lawn.
3: Just your suspenders on?
2: That could be that weird.
3: I don't know. That
2: tucked in,
3: cool.
2: Tucked in flannel shirt is what it would be. Something like that.
3: No,
2: all right.
3: Donald Duck in it?
2: Get off. No pants?
3: No, like sounds, whitey tighties.
2: Oh, just that? You made it weird, Kiki. All right. There you go. That's what we learned on the show for today. Thank you all so much for hanging out. We appreciate it. Plenty more to come. Get you through this Tuesday, and then we'll see you back here tomorrow for more of Brock and Kiki. Okay, bye.

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0: RX. I don't know why I do things like that. 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Okay, we're going to the phones here. So what's up with you?
1: Hey, I saw your picture on the website. Is that really you?
0: Well, if it looks like spoiled pudding, then yes, it is me. But don't worry, I'm getting plastic surgery.
1: All right, that's good.
0: They're going to do a personality implant. So what can I help you with?
1: I have a bulge in the tire of my car. I'm not really sure what to do about it, dude. What do you think about it?
0: Well, the best thing you can do is go to a mechanic and say, "Help me with my bulge."
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23: Mainly clear tonight with a low of 64. Southerly winds around 5 miles an hour. Slight chance for storms tomorrow. Daytime highs approaching 83. Sunshine mixed with clouds at times. I'm staff meteorologist Derek Height.
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0: WIRX, you know, people call this show all the time. And I didn't even realize that level of desperation was possible.
1: No, I just got back from a 4-day fishing trip.
0: Whoa, how was it?
1: We got so much tuna.
0: Oh, this is great news. I have tons of tuna jokes. Here, here. Did you catch any fish? Tuna.
1: Well, yeah. I've got a freezer full of tuna.
0: I got another one. Do we have tuna? Tuya, we do. I could go all night with these, so feel free to keep saying tuna.
1: Oh, we had a good tuna. I got so much tuna. But anyways.
0: So much tuna, we have threena. That's my favorite.
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